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1: All right, so we're talking about the NFL right now. It's our last month without football, and hot seats are the conversations. This is the time when everybody puts out content, NFL content, because we're so desperate for it. Because it's kind of a slower sports month. July, we got the baseball All-Star game. There's some trade rumors going on. We're all waiting on LeBron. But we're really all waiting for football season to get here. College football, the NFL, and this is where you're seeing lists. The NFL list, the players rank, the players, their top 100. I think they're down to about 70. You get all these people about top 10 quarterbacks and whatever, and then the hot seat list. Which coaches deserve to be on the hot seat? Does your favorite NFL team's coach deserve to be on the hot seat? 310-840-4910, 310-840-4910. Let's go to Sam in Gainesville, Virginia. Sam, thanks for calling, man. You're on Westwood One Sports.
2: Hey, Mike, good topic, and you are exactly right. We are jonesing for football content.
1: Right? I mean, I want football here so badly.
2: I mean, I love LeBron, but enough's enough, all right?
1: Right, come on, just make your choice, man. Let's kick it off.
2: Exactly. But back to the topic at hand, I completely agree with you and Ben on the Dan Quinn story. First, I want to defend him slightly and not overly defend him. He is beloved by his players. He is a culture changer, and he did inherit a poop storm, no doubt about it. So you have to give him full credit for that.
1: Sure.
2: Quick injury caveat. Great first season. Injury second season. Terrible. Just ridiculous. So now he's got to prove it, and he has bolstered our weak point, and that is the defense. And let's see. And my last point, and let's chat, is that he pushed all of his chips in, too. He hired two rookie coordinators. And if that move is correct, he's going to go from hot seat to genius, leader of men, talent guy. So making that move to go with Devontae Jones, two rookies, all the chips are in. What do you say, Mike?
1: Hey, thank you for calling, man. Appreciate it. David Blau is an interesting hire. Comes from the Ben Johnson tree, played for Ben when he was in Detroit. It'll be interesting to see what they do on offense. One thing you got to realize, if you're the Washington Commanders, you can't keep running Jaden Daniels out there. All right. And what I mean is you can't keep having him run. And I know some of it is off script. Some of it is, you know, there's everything is covered. You take what you can get. Look, Jaden Daniels is a fantastic player. One of the most fun guys to watch in the National Football League, but he's built like a skinnier version of Lamar Jackson. Okay. And Lamar has made a career out of being Superman, right? And that's what Jaden Daniels, you look at him and you watch him play and you're like, this is kind of the similar guy. Lamar Jackson never gets hit, right? Like when you're watching Lamar and he had the hamstring thing that kind of ruined his season last year. Lamar doesn't take a bunch of hits that lead to big injuries. That's what there's two young quarterbacks right now that are out there running and they got to learn from that. One of them's Jackson Dart. And I hope John Harbaugh will fix that in New York. The other is Jaden Daniels. The dude runs, the guy takes a lot of hits, and he's not the biggest guy in the world. So I'm assuming that Blau will do a lot more like what Detroit has done. You're going to see a lot more condensed formations, a lot more Jaden Daniels under center, utilizing play action, heavy emphasis on running the football. I mean, they've got like seven running backs in Washington. What do you guys got, Ben? You got Ja'Cory Kroski Merritt. Is Chris Rodriguez still there? You assigned Rashad White. Like, who am I missing? They got like John Riggins. Like, they still got, you got like 18 running backs in that room right now in D.C.
3: Yeah, they don't have Rodriguez anymore. He actually ended up going to Jacksonville in free agency. He was a solid player. But they do value keeping extra guys on the roster because of the special team stuff. Like Jeremy McNichols, who sneakily was a pretty good third down back for him as an option over the last two seasons. He also contributes a ton on kickoff and kick return. So they really like him in those roles, which is why they brought him back on a one-year deal. But you're right. They have a ton of roster depth at running back, but they don't have anyone that is like particularly special at the position, unless Bill Merritt does hit, but that's kind of more of a we wait and see if this seventh round pick can really be something.
1: And they really need to lean into those guys. I believe that. They got to worry about getting the ball, work on getting the ball out of Jaden Daniels' hand quickly, getting it to the playmakers, getting it to Terry McLaurin, getting it. If Treylon Burks, who had a terrible start to his career in Tennessee, if he is a first-round talent that just took a while to blossom, that's great for D.C. I think that the Commanders are a very interesting football team this year because of, you know, what we're talking about with Dan Quinn. He's on the hot seat for being a mediocre coach. Now, there are a lot of franchises that would love a mediocre coach. 12-5 the first year. Thank you, Jaden Daniels. 5-12 last year. A lot of injuries, including to Jaden Daniels. And what are they going to be this year? You know, the caller brought up a great point. You know, they have invested in their defense this year, and they needed to. Think about, out of 32 teams, where the Washington Commanders ranked last year in total defense. And a reminder, Dan Quinn is a defense guy. He was the defensive coordinator of the Seahawks, the Legion of Boom, all right? He was hired to be a defensive guy, and his team was dead last. They were giving up almost 400 yards of offense every single game. 384 to be exact. That can't happen. It's like the Aaron Glenn thing. Like how, and I know it was only the first year for Glenn. It was year two for DC, for Dan Quinn, DQ, excuse me. How can you bring in a guy whose specialty is defense, as Aaron Glenn's was, as Dan Quinn's is, how can you bring in that guy and your team is that bad on defense? Horrifically bad on defense. How is that possible, Ben?
3: Well, the one thing I would add is that he made Joe Witt Jr. his defensive coordinator.
1: That'll do it.
3: Under his wing, somebody he worked close with in Dallas as the passing game coordinator, and that turned out to be just a really downright bad decision. And Dan Quinn, since he's become the head coach, he doesn't want to assume the play calling duty defensively. He had to do it for the final seven or whatever weeks of the season it was because it had gotten so bad with Witt, they were forced to just do something because of how bad they were on defense. But he, as a head coach, doesn't appear interested in being the guy that calls the plays. He wants to be more of the CEO running the show, and that's why he brought in Durante Jones. And he's going to really hope that coming under that Brian Flores type of tree, that their defense can actually put pressure on the quarterback, because they did not do it last year.
1: They spent a lot of money on the defense. Odafe Owe, they have a four-year, $100 million deal, too, on the edge, Leo Chenal. They gave 3 years, $24.5 million, Tim Settle, Amik Robinson. I mean, they spent a lot of money. I'm good on the Commanders for understanding our defense sucks, and we need to improve it. And they also, you know, they brought in Chig Okonkwo on the defense or on the offensive side, which gives Jaden another weapon, Rashad White. I mean, Jerome Ford's nothing special, but whatever. But they know that their defense was so bad, and they spent a lot of money trying to improve it. So that way Dan Quinn doesn't get fired. But again, he's a defensive guy, bringing in defensive players, and they had to do it. But I do think Quinn's on the hot seat. I think Aaron Glenn is on the hot seat. I think Dan Campbell could find himself on the hot seat. I do. I think some of these other ridiculous ones like KOC and Matt LaFleur, like Vrabel made someone's list. Stupid. Coming up, time to put a bow on USA Soccer. And are we going to care about soccer anymore? But I can tell you how I know we're becoming more of a soccer nation. I'll explain it next. It's Mike Wickett with you here Saturday night on Westwood One Sports.
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1: Well, happy Saturday night to you. Very busy show. Very glad to have you wherever you are listening to us. All over the United States, up in Canada, online, on SiriusXM 375, the Westwood One Sports app. You can tell your smart speaker, hey, Alexa, play Westwood One Sports. So this week, there was a lot of hype. Going into Monday Night Football. A lot of hype going into Team USA and Belgium. The whole Flo Balogun thing, we talked all about it. The news broke last weekend before the game on Sunday. We talked a lot about it on Sunday night on the show. And then we crapped the bed. And then we had the most embarrassing loss in the history of our soccer program, mostly because it was the most hyped up this country has ever been for soccer, right? Like, everybody was pretty juiced for USA, Belgium. Then I got my neighbor, he's got a son who's not, doesn't stay up very late. Like, you know, he's 8 years old, usually is in bed before 8 o'clock, but he was so juiced up to watch USA soccer. They let him stay awake and they're like, cool. Like, soccer was like, I got Argentina and Switzerland on from Arrowhead in Kansas City on my TV right now. I'm excited for it, especially if Argentina can score 2 goals. So, the momentum was there for Team USA fans, right? Like, it's never been more. 50 million people between Fox and Telemundo, 50 million people watched that game. Now, that's impressive. It's not Super Bowl big, but whatever. Like, the Super Bowl is the outlier. That's NFC and AFC championship game big. That's bigger than the World Series. That's bigger than the NBA Finals. Certainly bigger than the Stanley Cup Finals. But it was awful. We were outclassed. We looked like the moment was way too big for our squad. We were pretty bad. And so it was, what sucks is there was all that momentum that I'm talking about. And it was just, yeah, like it ended with a thud. Team USA in the World Cup and our run ended with a thud. And it was pretty obvious to me when I was watching that. And again, if you know me, you know me, I'm not a soccer guy. I'm swept up in all the World Cup hype. I was juiced up for watching Team USA against Australia and Turkey and Belgium and all that. Like, I was into it. Like, I'm like a lot of people in this country that didn't have a lot of fandom for soccer, but it grew while I was watching Team USA in the World Cup. Like, I know guys' names on the roster. That never happened before this year's run, okay? I know who Flo Balogun is and Christian Pulisic is. I couldn't tell you, other than Landon Donovan, I couldn't have told you the name of a single Team USA soccer player. But this year, I was into it. And I'm watching, as I've been watching all these matches, we don't have anybody that can match. We don't have stars. We don't. Like, we lost because we don't have a guy that can take the team and put it on his back. You know, when you watch your favorite NBA or college basketball team or whatever, when you watch your favorite basketball team play, you know there's a guy on that squad, if they're a championship-level team, somebody can get you 40. Take any of the, you know, Jalen Brunson, the man, it's game 6 of the finals or whatever, I need 35 out of Jalen Brunson, and I'm going to get 35. And I'm going to get most of those in the fourth quarter. LeBron, Kevin Durant, the greats, you know, the best players in the NBA, I need somebody to get me 40 tonight so our team can advance in the postseason. And they do that. I watched the World Cup. I see Lionel Messi, the GOAT, score 2 goals or a goal and an assist against Egypt a couple of days ago.

0: Here's a look at your forecast.
1: Lows level off around 63 tonight under clear skies. Bright sunshine again tomorrow. High temperatures reach up to 86. Tomorrow night, 64. Bright sunshine and dry Monday and Tuesday with highs in the upper 80s.
0: Taking a look at the long range,
1: 91 Wednesday, 91 Thursday, and 93 on Friday.
0: I'm staff meteorologist Derek Height.
1: Right now, it's 73 degrees.
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0: Lows level off around 63.
1: Tonight, under clear skies, bright sunshine again tomorrow.
0: High temperatures reach up to 86.
1: Tomorrow night, 64. Bright sunshine and dry Monday and Tuesday with highs in the upper 80s.
0: Taking a look at the long range,
1: 91 Wednesday, 91 Thursday, and 93 on Friday.
0: I'm staff meteorologist Derek Height.
1: Right now, it's 73 degrees.

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1: Here's a look at your forecast. Lows level off around 63 tonight under clear skies. Bright sunshine again tomorrow. High temperatures reach up to 86. Tomorrow night, 64. Bright sunshine and dry Monday and Tuesday with highs in the upper 80s. Taking a look at the long range, 91 Wednesday, 91 Thursday, and 93 on Friday. I'm staff meteorologist Derek Height. Right now, it's 74 degrees.
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2: NBC News Radio, I'm Scott Carr. The U.S. is again launching strikes against Iran. U.S. Central Command

0: his father is the demand of the nation and must certainly take place. He also wrote, "We pledge to avenge the blood of the martyred leader and all the martyrs of these two wars." Ayatollah Ali Khamenei was killed in February by U.S.-Israeli airstrikes. I'm Lisa Taylor.
1: A federal judge has tossed out the convictions of four more people who participated in the January 6th Capitol riot in Washington. The judge granted a request from the Department of Justice Friday that dismissed the convictions of the men who were members of the Proud Boys during the 2021 riot at the Capitol. The convictions were dismissed with prejudice, meaning the case is closed permanently. President Trump had already issued around 1,500 pardons to those convicted over crimes committed during the Capitol riot and commuted the sentences of 14 others. The tech billionaire Vinod Khosla and his family have reached an agreement to buy the Seattle Seahawks. The estate of the late Seahawks owner Paul Allen announced Saturday the team will be purchased by a group led by the co-founder of Sun Microsystems, Vinod Khosla, who's reportedly worth about $13.7 billion. ESPN reports the team's being bought for $9.6 billion. Reports say Khosla's wife will serve as the team's control owner. Scott Carr, NBC News Radio.
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3: Here's a look at your forecast. Lows level off around 63 tonight under clear skies. Bright sunshine again tomorrow. High temperatures reach up to 86. Tomorrow night, 64. Bright sunshine and dry Monday and Tuesday with highs in the upper 80s. Taking a look at the long range, 91 Wednesday, 91 Thursday, and 93 on Friday. I'm staff meteorologist Derek Height. Right now, it's 74 degrees.

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1: The first time that I met her, she was pouring shots of rum. Told me that her cousin just turned 21. She took my hand and said we're dancing when they played her favorite song. We didn't stop till everybody else was gone.

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1: Here's a look at your forecast.
2: Clear skies overnight with a low of 63. Bright sunshine again Sunday, high of 86. Lows dip down to about 64 Sunday night. Ample sunshine and dry Monday and Tuesday with highs in the upper 80s.
1: Taking a look at the extended forecast,
2: 91 Wednesday, 91 Thursday, and 93 on Friday.
1: I'm staff meteorologist Derek Height.
2: Currently, it's 73 degrees.
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0: side of Tyler Robinson will stand trial for the conservative commentator shooting death on a Utah college campus last year. Prosecutors presented a mountain of evidence in the case, including a recorded interview of Robinson's former roommate and romantic partner. Best Buy is recalling thousands of gas ranges for loose knobs that pose a potential fire hazard. Lisa Carton has this story.
1: The U.S. Consumer Product Safety Commission announced the recall after Best Buy said the affected gas ranges can be turned on unintentionally by people or pets. The company received one report of a knob being activated by accidental contact, but no injuries have been reported. Over 3,800 Insignia front control gas ranges sold in the U.S. and Canada are included. The recalled appliances were available at Best Buy stores nationally and online from November 2020 through March 2026. I'm Lisa Carton.
0: And tech billionaire Vinod Khosla and his family have reached an agreement to buy the Seattle Seahawks. The estate of late owner Paul Allen announced Saturday the team will be purchased by a group led by Khosla, who's worth $13.7 billion. ESPN reports the team is being bought for $9.6 billion. I'm Jim Ford.
2: Here's a look at your forecast.
3: Clear skies overnight with a low of 63. Bright sunshine again Sunday, high of 86. Lows dip down to about 64 Sunday night. Ample sunshine and dry Monday and Tuesday with highs in the upper 80s.
2: Taking a look at the extended forecast,
3: 91 Wednesday, 91 Thursday, and 93 on Friday.
2: I'm staff meteorologist Derek Height. Currently, it's 73 degrees.
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1: Here's a look at your forecast. Clear skies overnight with a low of 63. Bright sunshine again Sunday, high of 86. Lows dip down to about 64 Sunday night. Ample sunshine and dry Monday and Tuesday with highs in the upper 80s. Taking a look at the extended forecast, 91 Wednesday, 91 Thursday, and 93 on Friday. I'm staff meteorologist Derek Height. Currently, it's 70 degrees.
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0: building in Washington, D.C. The convictions were dismissed with prejudice, meaning the case is closed permanently. This comes after President Trump issued around 1,500 pardons. I'm Jim Forbes.
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2: Here's a look at your forecast.
3: Clear skies overnight with a low of 63. Bright sunshine again Sunday, high of 86. Lows dip down to about 64 Sunday night. Ample sunshine and dry Monday and Tuesday with highs in the upper 80s.
2: Taking a look at the extended forecast,
3: 91 Wednesday, 91 Thursday, and 93 on Friday. I'm staff meteorologist Derek Height. Currently, it's 70 degrees.
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1: Here's a look at your forecast. Clear skies overnight with a low of 63. Bright sunshine again Sunday, high of 86. Lows dip down to about 64 Sunday night. Ample sunshine and dry Monday and Tuesday with highs in the upper 80s. Taking a look at the extended forecast, 91 Wednesday, 91 Thursday, and 93 on Friday. I'm staff meteorologist Derek Height, currently 66.
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1: NBC News Radio, I'm Jim Forbes. The U.S. is again launching strikes against Iran. U.S. Central Command said Saturday it was carrying out new attacks after Iran attacked a container ship in the Strait of Hormuz. Earlier, the country's Islamic Revolutionary Guard Corps said it launched a strike on a ship because it was using an unapproved route through the strait. In a post on True Social, Trump said he told Iran that the ceasefire is over. Charlie Kirk's accused killer is due back in court on September 1st. A Utah judge set the date as a week-long evidentiary hearing in the case wrapped up on Friday. The judge will then decide if Tyler Robinson will stand trial for the conservative commentator shooting death on a Utah college campus last year. Prosecutors presented a mountain of evidence in the case, including a recorded interview with Robinson's former roommate and romantic partner. The 22-year-old Robinson faces aggravated murder charges, and prosecutors say they will seek the death penalty. A tech billionaire and his family have reached an agreement to buy the Seattle Seahawks. Scott Carr has more.
2: The estate of late Seahawks owner Paul Allen announced Saturday the team will be purchased by a group led by the co-founder of Sun Microsystems, Vinod Khosla, who's reportedly worth about $13.7 billion. ESPN reports the team is being bought for $9.6 billion. Khosla's wife will reportedly serve as the team's control owner, with his son also having a leadership role in the team. Details about the structure or financing have not been released. I'm Scott Carr.
1: And UFC legend Conor McGregor's first fight in 5 years was stopped by the referee Saturday night after McGregor appeared to injure his leg. The referee ended the fight just over a minute in, and Max Holloway was declared the winner. The welterweight bout headlined UFC 329 in Las Vegas. I'm Jim Forbes.
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3: Here's a look at your forecast. Clear skies overnight with a low of 63. Bright sunshine again Sunday, high of 86. Lows dip down to about 64 Sunday night. Ample sunshine and dry Monday and Tuesday with highs in the upper 80s. Taking a look at the extended forecast, 91 Wednesday, 91 Thursday, and 93 on Friday. I'm staff meteorologist Derek Height.

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2: Here's a look at your forecast. Lows dip down to about 63 overnight under clear skies. Ample sunshine expected again Sunday. Daytime highs approaching 86. Lows level off around 64 Sunday night. Clear skies. Lots of sunshine and dry Monday and Tuesday. Upper 80s Monday. Low 90s by Tuesday. I'm staff meteorologist Derek Height. Right now, it's 67 degrees.
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1: NBC News Radio, I'm Jim Forbes. Lindsey Graham has died. NBC News says his office has confirmed that the Republican senator from South Carolina has died at the age of 71 after a, quote, brief and sudden illness. A statement from Graham's office says the senator's family, quote, appreciates prayers at this time and asks for privacy during this incredibly difficult period. NBC News says emergency personnel responded to a call for cardiac arrest at Graham's Capitol Hill home on Saturday night, and photographs showed paramedics carrying a person on a stretcher from Graham's home to an awaiting ambulance. There's no word yet on his cause of death. Iran says the Strait of Hormuz is closed until further notice. The country's Islamic Revolutionary Guard released a statement Sunday saying it was closing the oil shipping lane because a vessel was traveling on a, quote, unauthorized route and disregarded Iran's warnings to change its course. President Trump says the U.S. has 1,000 missiles, quote, locked and loaded if Iran carries out a reported assassination attempt against him. Lisa Carton has this story.
2: In a post on Truth Social late Friday night, Trump added that thousands more would immediately follow, aimed at the Islamic Republic if the Iranian government acts on its threat. The president said the orders have already been given to completely destroy all areas of Iran in that case. The warning comes the day after reports that Tehran was plotting to kill the president. On Saturday, Iran's new supreme leader vowed revenge for the slaying of the former Ayatollah Ali Khamenei, who was killed during U.S.-Israeli airstrikes. I'm Lisa Carton.
1: And over 350 people have been rescued in Missouri after recent heavy flooding. The Fire Protection District in the town of Pacific said about 100 rescues were water rescues, and the others involved staff members and campers from a local camp. Officials say all the staff and campers were safely evacuated. I'm Jim Forbes.
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3: Here's a look at your forecast. Lows dip down to about 63 overnight under clear skies. Ample sunshine expected again Sunday. Daytime highs approaching 86. Lows level off around 64 Sunday night. Clear skies. Lots of sunshine and dry Monday and Tuesday. Upper 80s Monday. Low 90s by Tuesday. I'm staff meteorologist Derek Height. Right now, it's 67 degrees.
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1: Here's a look at your forecast. Lows dip down to about 63 overnight under clear skies. Ample sunshine expected again Sunday. Daytime highs approaching 86. Lows level off around 64 Sunday night. Clear skies. Lots of sunshine and dry Monday and Tuesday. Upper 80s Monday. Low 90s by Tuesday. I'm staff meteorologist Derek Height. Right now, 64.
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was a home run when the game was tied, a pickup truck when I could drive, one pink line when Katie said I'm late.

0: Lows dip down to about 63
1: overnight under clear skies. Ample sunshine expected again Sunday.
0: Daytime highs approaching 86. Lows level off around 64
1: Sunday night. Clear skies. Lots of sunshine and dry Monday and Tuesday. Upper 80s Monday. Low 90s by Tuesday. I'm staff meteorologist Derek Height. Right now, 64.
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That fire in your eyes is 20 counties wide.

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2: Here's a look at your forecast. Lows dip down to about 63 overnight under clear skies. Ample sunshine expected again Sunday. Daytime highs approaching 86. Lows level off around 64 Sunday night. Clear skies. Lots of sunshine and dry Monday and Tuesday. Upper 80s Monday. Low 90s by Tuesday. I'm staff meteorologist Derek Height. Right now, 64.
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1: NBC News Radio, I'm Lisa Taylor. President Trump is paying his respects to the late Senator Lindsey Graham. Graham died unexpectedly late Saturday at the age of 71. Early Sunday, Trump posted his condolences on social media and called Graham one of the greatest people and senators I have ever known and a true American patriot. Israeli Prime Minister Benjamin Netanyahu is paying tribute to the late senator. The South Carolina Republican was an ally of Israel. This morning, Netanyahu released a statement saying, "Israel has lost one of its greatest friends, and America has lost a great patriot." In separate posts on X, other top Israeli officials also paid tribute to Graham and called him one of Israel's strongest supporters. Iran says the Strait of Hormuz is closed because a vessel was traveling on an unauthorized route and disregarded Iran's warnings to change its course. Julie Serkin has more.
2: The Supreme Leader's warning comes as senior U.S. officials blame factions inside Iran's regime for shooting commercial ships in the Strait of Hormuz this week, triggering back-and-forth strikes between U.S. and Iranian targets. Iranian state media reporting the Revolutionary Guard says the Strait of Hormuz is now closed until further notice.
1: Iran has reportedly launched a new round of attacks on U.S. allies in the Gulf region. Al Arabiya News says sirens and explosions were heard in Qatar, Bahrain, and the United Arab Emirates on Sunday. The New York Times says it's received subpoenas from the Justice Department after reporting on security issues with the new Air Force One. The Times says four of its journalists who worked on the report were summoned to testify before a grand jury on Wednesday. The subpoenas were issued by the U.S. Attorney in Manhattan. The World Cup is now down to just four teams. The semifinals will begin Tuesday at AT&T Stadium in Arlington, Texas, where Spain faces off against France. Wednesday, England takes on Argentina at Mercedes-Benz Stadium in Atlanta. 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
4: Here's a look at your forecast. Lows dip down to about 63 overnight under clear skies. Ample sunshine expected again Sunday. Daytime highs approaching 86. Lows level off around 64 Sunday night. Clear skies. Lots of sunshine and dry Monday and Tuesday, upper 80s Monday, low 90s by Tuesday. I'm staff meteorologist Derek Height. Right now, 64.
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2: Here's a look at your forecast. 86 today, under clear skies. Tonight, lows around 64. Bright sunshine tomorrow, highs level off around 88. Dry Tuesday and Wednesday, under clear skies with highs in the low 90s. A peek at the extended shows 93 Thursday, 93 Friday, and 94 on Saturday. I'm staff meteorologist Derek Height. Right now, 63.
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T-top jack and her cherry coke tan. Mama and daddy put their roots right here, cause this is where the car broke down. Yellow dog school bus kicking up red bus.

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1: NBC News Radio, I'm Lisa Taylor. Senator Lindsey Graham has died unexpectedly. Jim Forbes has more.
2: NBC News says his office has confirmed that the South Carolina Republican has died at the age of 71 after a, quote, brief and sudden illness. A statement from Graham's office says the senator's family, quote, appreciates prayers at this time and asks for privacy during this incredibly difficult period.
1: Iran has launched a new round of attacks on U.S. allies in the Gulf region. Al Arabiya News says sirens and explosions were heard in Qatar, Bahrain, and the United Arab Emirates on Sunday after Tehran announced it was closing the Strait of Hormuz until further notice. No casualties have been reported. The Pentagon says it struck Iran early Sunday after the Islamic Revolutionary Guard fired on a container ship that was traveling through an unauthorized route through the strait. Iran says it retaliated by striking U.S. bases in the region with ballistic missiles and drones. President Trump says the U.S. has 1,000 missiles locked and loaded if Iran carries out a reported assassination attempt against him. Lisa Carton has details.
3: In a post on Truth Social late Friday night, Trump added that thousands more would immediately follow, aimed at the Islamic Republic if the Iranian government acts on its threat. The president said the orders have already been given to completely destroy all areas of Iran in that case. The warning comes the day after reports that Tehran was plotting to kill the president. On Saturday, Iran's new supreme leader vowed revenge for the slaying of the former Ayatollah Ali Khamenei, who was killed during U.S.-Israeli airstrikes.
1: Two people are dead and six are injured after two gunmen began shooting at one another at a festival in Toronto. Police say gunfire broke out last night at the Salsa on St. Clair Festival in Toronto's Wychwood neighborhood. Two victims were pronounced dead at the scene while several others suffered gunshot wounds. Police said at a news conference that the shooters appeared to be targeting each other, and it's not clear if the gunmen are among the victims. 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
5: And good morning. It is 6:04 at Regional Radio. We have a weather-wise, a sunny day expected, a high that's going to be up to 86 degrees, and sunshine going to be the rule all the way through Saturday. For now, it looks like we'll have upper 80s for temperatures for highs both today and Monday. And then it looks like we'll be in the low and then toward the mid-90s as we get further on into the week. We'll have more new weather forecast upcoming shortly. Crews with the Missouri Department of Transportation will be closing Route P in Harrison County south of Bethany for a culvert replacement tomorrow. Route P will be closed between Route CZ and Route TT between 7 and 3, and motorists will need to use an alternate route. Three teenagers injured following a one-vehicle accident late Friday evening in Wayne County. The Iowa State Patrol reports that the driver of the vehicle was unknown, but the investigation revealed that the driver of the car was traveling northbound on Highway 65 and left the roadway at mile marker 2 on Highway 65. The vehicle went off the roadway and into a ditch. The car rolled with the passengers thrown from the vehicle. 18-year-old Noah Cameron of Sheraton was flown to Mercy One Hospital. 18-year-old Kaiser Von Arnold of Russell and 18-year-old Chase Martin Williams of Sheraton were taken by ambulance to the Wayne County Hospital. The accident was reported just before midnight. The Wayne County Sheriff's Department and Emergency Medical Services assisted the Iowa State Patrol with the accident's investigation. A Bellevue, Nebraska motorcycle driver seriously injured following an accident on Interstate 29, 5 miles south of Mound City. Missouri State Highway Patrol reports the 53-year-old operator

and failure to maintain the right half of the roadway when the roadway is of sufficient width, resulting in an accident. A Maysville resident facing felony property damage for an incident Friday evening in DeKalb County. Albert Brissett has been issued a criminal summons following an incident when a go-kart item identified by a confidential victim was found damaged and appeared to match the size in comparison to the damage of a garage door. A probable cause statement says the suspect had knowledge to gain access into a residence. Brissett was taken into custody at a nearby residence and completely naked sitting on another resident's porch. The key was also found that was missing from the victim's property and later recovered. Damage to the garage door was estimated at nearly $1,200. It was a damage amount that was enough to meet the threshold for a felony charge. Brissett's charged with a Class E felony property damage, and a court appearance is now scheduled for August 5th in DeKalb County Court. Some reminders, the Ringgold County Fair is continuing today, finishing up with Cowboy Church. It'll be at 10:30. It'll be a lunch. That'll be at 12:30, and the 4-H and FFA premium sale will be at 2 p.m. And the Stanbury JC Father's Day Car Show is also going to be held at the Stanbury City Park today. Registration will be held between 9 a.m. and noon, and awards will be presented during the afternoon. 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Local care you can count on, whatever the forecast. That weather forecast is calling for sunshine today with a high temperature that is going to be up to about 86 with calm winds. Clear weather tonight with a low down to 64 with a light easterly wind. On Monday, then sunny with a high of 88 degrees and east-southeast winds at 5. Monday night, clear with a low of 66. On Tuesday, sunny with a high 92. Tuesday night, clear with a low down to 70. Wednesday's forecast, sunny and 93. Wednesday night, clear with a low of 71. And Thursday, sunny with a high of 93. Friday's high at 94. And Saturday, a high temperature of 94. No mention of precipitation in that stretch. Currently outside, pretty pleasant, 62 degrees at the Hunley Whaley Weather Station in Albany. Lodi Municipal Airport reporting fair conditions in 63 degrees. Reported temperature in Bethany is at 65 at 608 at Regional Radio.

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1: He's a ranch hand in a pinch, man. 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

0: here's a look at your forecast.
1: 86 today, under clear skies. Tonight, lows around 64. Bright sunshine tomorrow, highs level off around 88. Dry Tuesday and Wednesday, under clear skies with highs in the low 90s. A peek at the extended shows 93 Thursday, 93 Friday, and 94 on Saturday. I'm staff meteorologist Derek Height. Right now, 64.

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1: NBC News Radio, I'm Lisa Taylor. South Carolina Senator Lindsey Graham has died. More from Elise Preston.
2: EMS teams responded to reports of a cardiac arrest at the home of the prominent Republican. A statement from his office says, quote, on the evening of Saturday, July 11, U.S. Senator Lindsey Graham passed away from a brief and sudden illness. Now, Graham had just come back from a trip to Ukraine, part of a bipartisan group of senators traveling to show support for Ukrainian President Volodymyr Zelensky. He was one of President Trump's staunchest allies in the Senate. Graham was set to run for another term this upcoming midterm.
1: Two people are dead and six are injured after two gunmen began shooting at one another at a festival in Toronto. Police say gunfire broke out last night at the Salsa on St. Clair Festival in Toronto's Wychwood neighborhood. Two victims were pronounced dead at the scene, while several others suffered gunshot wounds. Police said at a news conference that the shooters appeared to be targeting each other. No arrests have been made. Iran says the Strait of Hormuz is closed until further notice. Jim Forbes has more.
3: The country's Islamic Revolutionary Guard released a statement Sunday saying it was closing the oil shipping lane because a vessel was traveling on a, quote, unauthorized route and disregarded Iran's warnings to change its course. The statement said that it was closing the strait until the end of U.S. interference in this region. The Iranian Navy later hit a second ship in the strait, claiming it was violating regulations. The U.S. has called on Iran to publicly state that it will stop attacking ships in the Strait of Hormuz.
1: Over 350 people have been rescued in Missouri after recent heavy flooding. The fire protection district in the town of Pacific said about 100 rescues were water rescues and the others involved staff members and campers from Camp Tom Sauk. Officials said all the staff and campers were safely evacuated and are being reunited with family. You're listening to the latest on NBC News Radio.
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5: And we thank for joining us for a news check on Regional Radio. Weather forecast for the day today is calling for some sunshine and a high that's going to be up to 86 degrees. And we will have sunshine and temperatures in the mid-80s into the mid-90s. That'll be the case, looks like, at least through Saturday. We'll have more on your weather forecasts that will be upcoming shortly. Missouri Department of Transportation has announced that Harrison County's Route P south of Bethany will be closing for a culvert replacement. Tomorrow, Route P will be closed between Route ZZ and Route TT. Between 7 and 3, motorists will need to seek an alternate route. A rally for the people, don't vote blind candidate in primary election forum was held Saturday at the American Legion building south of Bethany. Several Democrat candidates seeking office on state and national levels attended. The event also includes some viewpoints on a couple constitutional amendments that will be on the August ballot. One of those amendments is Amendment 4. Amendment 4 would change how citizen-initiated constitutional amendments are approved in Missouri. It would require a majority of all 8 of Missouri's congressional districts in order to pass, unless there is a simple majority.
6: If there has been an uptick, why is there an uptick? The answer is pretty simple. Because all of us have done that hard work, getting those signatures, getting it on the ballot, we get it passed, and then the legislature comes back to the next session and overrides it. Okay? And we get tired of that. So when you put it on the Constitution, they might still try to put it back on the ballot the next time there's an election, but they can't override it within the legislature itself.
5: Larry Morgan is with Respect Missouri Voters, who anticipates Missouri voters to have a counter ballot proposal to the Amendment 4 proposal that'll be on the ballot on August 4th.
6: Respect Missouri Voters, once we get past this August thing, and our amendment should be on the ballot in November. And what Respect Missouri Voters amendment will do, three things. Number one, it will certify that the petition process is part of our political process in Missouri. It will require clear ballot summary language so that they can't use deceptive language on the ballot summaries. And it'll make overriding what has been passed extremely difficult. We didn't totally take it away because you still need to be able to respond when somebody has an unanticipated consequence of something you pass. But we're going to make it hard. They're not going to be able to willy-nilly be able to override what we got.
5: The Amendment 4 measure would also require public hearings before the circulations of petitions, criminalize petition signature fraud, and ban foreign adversary and foreign national funding ballot measures with penalties. A Bellevue, Nebraska motorcycle driver was seriously injured following an accident on Interstate 29, 5 miles south of Mound City. The Missouri State Highway Patrol reports the 53-year-old operator was southbound on the interstate and went off the side of the roadway and struck a traffic sign post. The driver was thrown from the motorcycle. The motorcycle went off the side of the roadway and partly blocked an exit ramp. The driver was taken from the scene by the Atchison-Holt Ambulance District. Three patrol troopers, the Holt County Sheriff's Department, and the Atchison County Ambulance District assisted the Highway Patrol. The accident was reported at 7:14 on

0: 18-year-old Kaiser Von Arnold of Russell and 18-year-old Chase Martin Williams of Sheraton were taken by ambulance to Wayne County Hospital. The accident took place just before midnight. The Wayne County Sheriff's Office and the Emergency Medical Services assisted the Iowa State Patrol with the accident's investigation. A Maysville resident facing felony property damage for an incident on Friday evening in DeKalb County. Albert Brissett has been issued a criminal summons following an incident on Thursday when a go-kart item identified by a confidential victim was found damaged and appeared to match the size in comparison to damage of a garage door. In a probable cause statement, says the suspect acknowledged to gain access into the resident. Brissett was taken into custody at a nearby residence and was completely naked and sitting on another resident's porch. The key that was used and missing from the victim's property was later recovered. Damage to the garage door estimated at $1,184. That damage amount was enough to meet the threshold for a felony charge. Brissett has been charged with Class E felony property damage, a court appearance scheduled for August 5th in DeKalb County Court. A Jamesport resident facing multiple felonies for actions taken, or at least a felony taken for actions on three different dates in Davies County. Connor Monetier is charged with felony harassment for sending threatening messages to a confidential victim in an attempt to cause emotional distress. The felony of the third degree assault ties to alleged actions regarding physical actions taken by the defendant against a confidential victim. Misdemeanor endangering the welfare of a child also tied into that action since it was done with children present. Another misdemeanor charge of property damage is sought after a July 2nd action when a rake was taken to a window which damaged a vehicle. Bond set for Monetier at $20,000. The Undersecretary of Farm Production, Richard Fordyce, with the USDA has again lowered their crop production forecast within winter wheat production and yield forecast. That's according to the latest crop production report. Rod Bain with more.
1: Another reduction in winter wheat production per USDA's July crop production report. The Agriculture Department Friday noted a 4% decrease in forecasted production of this year's winter wheat crop from the previous month. This would contribute to a projected 29% year-over-year decrease in winter wheat production. Yield forecasts were also slightly lowered from June, down 0.1%, leading to an over 8% lowering in crop yield from the prior year. If the 46.7 bushel per acre yield forecast holds, that would be the lowest winter wheat yield total since 2015. Notable monthly production forecast reductions are recorded for red winter wheat, 5% for hard red, 4% for soft red. Also part of this month's crop production, an update on oranges, with a 3% increase from the April forecast in the domestic crop and an 11% rise from last season's final utilization. I'm Rod Bain reporting for the U.S. Department of Agriculture in Washington, D.C.
0: Ringgold County Fair finishing up today. Cowboy Church at 10:30. The fairgrounds will be a lunch at 12:30, and the 4-H and FFA premium sale will go at 2 p.m. The Stanbury JC's Father's Day car show that had to be postponed because of the threatening weather over the Father's Day weekend. It will now be today at the Stanbury City Park. The schedule will be including a registration that'll be from 9 until noon, and then awards will be presented in the afternoon. It is 7:11 at Regional Radio. In area funeral notices, the service for 8309 Ivan James Lane will be at 10 o'clock Monday at the Slade O'Donnell Funeral Home in Leon. Burial will be in the Andover Cemetery. Visitation 3 until 5 today at Slade O'Donnell Funeral Home in Leon. Family to receive friends at that time. Memorial service for 84-year-old Larry Jean King will be at noon on Monday at the Prudent Free Funeral Home of Grant City. Visitation noon until service time Monday at the funeral home. Burial will be in the Grant City Cemetery. Online condolences can be left at prue-dunphyfuneralhome.com. Funeral services for 94-year-old Betty Fletchall will be at 2 o'clock on Wednesday at the Prudent Free Funeral Home of Grant City. Visitation 1 until service time on Wednesday at the Prudent Free Funeral Home. Burial will be in the Sheridan Cemetery, Vanscoyoc Edition. 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A joint memorial service for 93-year-old Doris Jean Folan and husband Herbert Jean Folan will be at 10 o'clock on Friday at the Slade O'Donnell Funeral Home in Leon. Burial will be in the Grand River Cemetery.

0: 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Visitation 10 until 11 on Saturday at the funeral home. Burial will be in the Masonic Cemetery. 73-year-old Rhonda Tegg of Inglewood, Florida, died Thursday. Survivors include sisters Donna Sterling of Bethany, Joyce Wilson of Diamond City, Arkansas, a son Randy Tegg of Bethany, and a daughter Heather Durham of Inglewood, Florida. Four grandchildren and great-grandchildren survived. A service for 73-year-old Rhonda Tegg of Inglewood, Florida, will be held on Saturday, July 25th at the Stith Funeral Home in Gallatin, and burial will be in the Brown Cemetery. Arrangements are under the direction of the Stith Funeral Home in Gallatin. 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
0: Weather-wise, the Weather Service says dry and increasing hot temperatures are going to be expected through the forecast period. The region will come under the influence of an omega block that will result in H5 ridging over the area. That'll keep precipitation chances low to nil. Today and Monday, you'll see quiet weather, temperatures near typical mid-July values. Then tomorrow, or I should say by Tuesday, a ridge associated with the omega block will become more centered over the region, and there will be a significant warming that will begin. Ensembles and different models suggest 60 to 80% chances of high temperatures of 90 degrees or better Tuesday, and 80 to 100% chances of 90 or better temperatures on Wednesday and Thursday. Then by Friday and Saturday, the peak of the heat is expected with the high temperatures that could be exceeding 95 on Friday and Saturday, respectively. I don't know if it's going to get quite that high for our region, but certainly it's going to be possible in the territory of the National Weather Service. With a ridging trending in the stronger direction in the most models, precipitation chances have trended below mentionable values for the next 7 days with drying soils and suppressed Gulf moisture. Dew point temperatures look to stay in the mid to the upper 60s for most spots during the worst of the heat. So peak index values look to be into the upper 90s and lower 100s by late in the week, which would be the next heat headline levels. Weather forecast for the region is calling for a sunny day today. For the high, that'll be at 86, and winds will be winds will be calm, but maybe easterly at 5 miles an hour for the afternoon. Clear tonight, 64 of the overnight low with a light east wind. On Monday, sunny with a high temperature of 88 with east-southeast winds at 5 in the afternoon. Monday night, clear with a low of 66 and light and variable winds. On Tuesday, sunny with a high 92. East-southeast winds at 5 in the afternoon. On Tuesday night, clear, below down to 70. Wednesday's forecast, sunny with a high temperature of 93. On Wednesday night, clear, below down to 71. Thursday's forecast, sunny with a high 93 degrees. On Thursday night, clear, below down to 73. Friday's forecast calls for sunshine with a high 94. Friday night, mostly clear, below down to 75. Saturday's forecast is calling for some sunshine with a high temperature that is going to be up to 94 degrees. High temperature yesterday at the Huntley Whaley Weather Station in Albany was at 89 degrees. That achieved just before 4 o'clock, and the minimum temperature was at 643 yesterday morning at 65 degrees. Current temperature outside is at 64 degrees with the humidity level at 100%. The Lamoni Municipal Airport reporting 90% humidity, fair conditions, and a temperature of 64 degrees. The barometer is at 30.20, and the reported temperature in Bethany right now is with a sunshine at 64 degrees. Some of the other temperatures, Creston reporting fair conditions in 66, Des Moines fair in 68 degrees, Kansas City fair in 71, Kirksville fair 66 degrees, St. Joseph reporting fair conditions and a temperature of 66 degrees. That is a check for your weather information on regional radio on this date in weather history. Caw Valley, or the Caw River flood occurred on this date in 1951. The month of June had been the wettest on record for the state of Kansas during the first 4 days preceding the flood. Much of eastern Kansas and western Missouri received more than 10 inches of rain. Flooding in the Midwest claimed 41 lives, left 200 people homeless, and also caused $1 billion of property damage. Kansas City, the hardest hit. The Central Industrial District sustained $870 million in property damage in 1951 dollars due to the Caw River flood that started on this date in 1951. It is now 7:17 at Regional Radio. Baseball yesterday, the Lenox Tigers were able to win over Mount Air in Class 1A Substate 8 in District 16. They had to go to Mount Air, but they beat the Raiders 5-4. Lenox moves on and will have another Substate game. They were in one a year ago with Martinsdale St. Mary's. This year, it's going to be Coon Rapids Bayer, the top team of the Substate. They defeated AHSTW 16-2. That game is going to be next Tuesday night. Clark girls also fall in Class 3 Region 3. Albia beat Clark by a final of 3-1. Des Moines Christian in the other game in the region, they defeated Clarinda 10-2. And Albia moves on to take on Des Moines Christian to see who will represent in the Iowa Girls State Softball Tournament. World Cup finishes up their quarterfinal game, so the semifinalists have been determined. England was able to beat Norway. Jude Bellingham had two goals. They survived a late push to stay alive in extra time from Norway and advanced into the semifinals for just the second time of the modern era, 2-1. And Argentina defeated Switzerland 3-1 in Kansas City. Argentina needed another late winner on Saturday night. Julian Alvarez provided it with a kick outside the penalty area in the 112th minute. The defending champions pulled away for the extra time win 3-1 over a 10-man Switzerland team. But they also advance now to their second straight World Cup semifinal, where they'll be facing England on Wednesday. Brett Yormark, the commissioner of the Big 12, talked about the legislation and applauded the legislative efforts that are being done in Washington regarding college football.
2: We've begun formal discussions around expansion and the right format moving forward. I've said it before, more access is needed, as too many great teams are still left out. I've also said before, we still need to work through the economics and scheduling and address any unintended consequences. There's been a lot of movement on the Hill. I want to applaud Senators Cruz and Cantwell for introducing the Protect College Sports Act. This bipartisan legislation represents an important step toward a more consistent national approach, providing a strong foundation for greater stability, clearer standards, and meaningful protections for our student athletes.
0: And he also talked about the Big 12 and replay this year.
2: This fall, we'll also introduce live replay review conversations, building on live replay center look-ins that were introduced last year. And we will also open a new replay operations center in 2027, as previously announced.
0: Iowa State head coach Jimmy Rogers talked about the progression of new Iowa State quarterback Jalen Rayner, the transfer who came in and will be replacing Rocco Becht, who has followed Matt Campbell to Penn State.
3: But his progression, day in and day out, I think he was having his best weeks going into the summer. The most impressive thing about Jalen, and he's extremely talented, you can see that throughout his career. He's been a three-year starter. He took over a starting position 3 games into his freshman year. Is he isn't one to ever become complacent, but he's an unbelievable leader. People naturally gravitate to him. in a roster of what is 84 new players, but 125 new players to him. The ability to be 1 week into a program and learn every player's name and create a nickname for them, and those players to naturally gravitate towards his spirit and who he is and what he's about, has been extremely impactful for us as a staff to have a guy like that people want to be around, that people want to listen to, and they're inspired by how he works.
0: And Jimmy Rogers also talked about, for a second straight year, building a team through the portal.
3: Well, I have the unique experience of doing this 2 years in a row, and you learn a lot about yourself after you've made many mistakes along that journey. Both scenarios completely different, very similar in the amount of players, but I would say more than anything, be true to who you are. Stay committed to what got you to that spot, and that's always been about finding the right people that fit the fiber of what you want to be. I did that in the coaching staff this time, and I did that in the players, and I'm really excited about the type of players and their willingness to come in and work and to buy into something bigger than themselves.
0: Comments were made during the Monster Energy Big 12 Media Days that were held earlier this week. The Baltimore Orioles over the Royals 6-1 yesterday. The Major League Baseball draft began yesterday with the Royals selecting Louisville outfielder Zion Rose with the number 6 pick of the draft, considered to be a standout athlete with good contact skills at the plate. And they say has a chance to be an above-average hitter. He's ranked in Major League Baseball Pipeline's number 30 draft prospect. The 21-year-old hit 417, even with some ankle and hamstring injuries that cost him playing time the past spring. And he had 6 homers and 24 stolen bases in 36 games, most of which were in ACC games. He finished his college career as a 358 hitter, a 6'1", 200-pounder, considered to be a player with gap-to-gap power and plus speed. A draft-eligible sophomore, Taylor Rabe, was the number 30 pick for the Royals. Rabe, considered with a big fastball that averages 96 miles an hour and tops at 100, ranked number 40 by Pipeline because of the fastball and ability to hit the strike zone. He pitched his way to the number one spot in the Ole Miss College World Series season this year. And the 6'5", Rabe struck out 105 batters this year and had just 15 walks across 76 innings. The Cardinals also had a bunch of draft picks on their first day. The Cardinals selected Trevor Couch with the 13th overall pick in the draft. The Cardinals selected a high school player, the first high school player picked by the Cardinals since Jordan Walker was taken at the 21st pick in 2020, the first high school outfielder since Dylan Carlson in 2026. He's the highest drafted high school player taken by the organization since Sean Boyd. He batted 419, 8 homers in his junior season. He led his team from Georgia into the state semifinals and was part of a state championship team as a sophomore in 2024. Some of the other selections included high school shortstop Rocco Maniscalco, who was a 50th choice overall. And then the team used their competitive balance selections on collegiate players, selecting right-hander Tegan Coons out of the University of Tennessee at 32, Andrew Williamson out of the University of Central Florida with a 68th pick, and right-handed starter Dawson Matissa out of West Virginia University with the 72nd pick. Caden Ferraro and shortstop D. Kennedy from Texas Tech and Kansas State rounded out the day as the team's third and fourth round selections, respectively. The Major League Baseball draft will be continuing also today. Royals beaten 6-1 by Baltimore. The Cardinals have won the series now against Atlanta with a 4-1 win. Here's the Redbird recap.
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5: With Ricky Horton, I'm John Rooney, and last night behind Matthew Liberatore, the Cardinals beat Atlanta 4-1 and got a big bolt in the first inning.
6: Lopez with the pitch. A swing, and there's a high fly ball. That's hit to deep right. It's a gunner for Newt Barr. He blasted That ball over the Cardinal bullpen. 3-0 Cardinals in the first inning.
5: And then Newbar walked, stole a base, and scored on a hit by Blaze Jordan. The Cardinals won 4-1.
7: Cardinals bullpen was really good. Riley O'Brien picked up another save in the ninth, a 4-1 victory. Cardinals with back-to-back wins against the Atlanta Braves with only 5 hits in each game. So they were opportunistic, and the pitching, again, has been terrific.
5: Where the Cardinals really stumbled against the Milwaukee Brewers to open the homestand, they have a chance to go roaring into the All-Star break, a chance to sweep today.
7: And they're doing against another division leader in the Atlanta Braves, a good team.
5: And we're on the air today from Busch Stadium at 1220.
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0: Stanberry Car Show again beginning this morning. It'll begin at, well, begins later on today, but the registration's this morning, 9 until noon. Awards will be presented then during the afternoon. But thank you for joining us on Regional Radio. Darlington Baptist Church is just ahead.
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1: If you would, please join me for a word of prayer. Father God, we come here this morning reflecting upon the fact that you've allowed us to be a nation for around 250 years. Lord, we just want to thank you and we want to praise you for all the blessings that you've given to us in this country. Father, we thank you for the land that you've given us. Lord, we thank you that you've given us friends and family. God, we thank you that you've allowed us to live in a nation that allows us to gather freely here on Sunday morning to hear the Word of God preached and read and prayed and sung over, Father, that we can gather as the body of Christ and celebrate the work that you've done in your Son, Christ Jesus. And Father, we pray, God, that you would be with the leaders of our nation, both on the, not just on the national level, Father, but on the local and the state level as well. Father, we pray that your wisdom would reign in our land, that God, that just as has been mentioned earlier, God, that there would be a revival, not just with the lost, but God, also within our own hearts as well. Father, we ask that you would help our church to do the work that you've called us to do. And Father, I especially want to lift up Vacation Bible School to you this week. Father, we pray that you would use it, that people would come to faith in Jesus Christ. God, we pray that you would use it, that the saints might be matured in the faith. And God, that you would use it, that we might be a witness to this community of the great love that you have for us. Father, we pray right now for a special blessing upon the reading of your word. Father, we pray that you would use it powerfully. And God, that it wouldn't be about me, but God, that it would be for the benefit of those who are here. And in Jesus' mighty name, we pray. Amen. If you have a copy of the Word of God, turn with me this morning to the book of Psalms. We're going to be in the book of Psalms this morning, and we're going to be in Psalm 23. That's Psalm 23, starting in verse 1. Now, this is from the Christian Standard Bible, so this will read a little bit different, especially if you are familiar with the King James Version. But this is Psalm 23, starting in verse 1. And there David writes this: "The Lord is my shepherd. I have what I need. He lets me lie down in green pastures. He leads me beside quiet waters. He renews my life. He leads me along the right paths for his name's sake. Even when I go through the darkest valley, I fear no danger, for you are with me. Your rod and your staff, they comfort me. You prepare a table before me in the presence of my enemies. You anoint my head with oil. My cup overflows. Only goodness and faithful love will pursue me all the days of my life. And I will dwell in the house of the Lord as long as I live." So I think, as we all know, we are looking at this morning perhaps one of the most famous psalms and one of the most famous chapters in the Bible. I know many of us have probably memorized this psalm, perhaps in a different form. We have thought about this psalm. We have meditated upon this psalm. I believe it was St. Augustine that once said that Psalm 23 is the hymn of the martyrs. That is, people who have died for the faith. And don't we hear this psalm at funerals? But you know, this is a psalm that we all need to hear, that we all need to hear, especially during times of trouble. I know Jesus Christ himself says, "In this world you will have trouble." Jesus does not say you might have trouble. He says perhaps you'll have trouble. Jesus says you will have trouble. And where do we go to in troubled times? Well, I believe we need to be going to the Lord. And we know David, the man who wrote this psalm, definitely went through difficult times in his life. And there's been speculation of when David actually wrote this psalm. Did he write it when he was in the midst of being chased by Saul? Did he write it toward the end of his life? And was he just reflecting on the fact of how good God had been to him during his entire life? But what can we learn from this psalm of David? Well, let's just look at this first line here, where David says, "The Lord is my shepherd." If you're looking at a translation here, you'll probably notice that your translation spells the word Lord, capital L-O-R-D, not capital L, lowercase O-R-D. And the reason why they do this is it reflects a specific Hebrew word that we find in the scriptures, and that is the word Yahweh. And remember, in Exodus 3, Moses asked God, "God, the people are going to ask me what your name is," and God gives him that name, the name of Yahweh. And I believe one reason that David is describing the Lord here as capital L-O-R-N-D is to show us that he's not just talking about God in general, he is talking about the God who has rescued his people. You know, we read in the book of Exodus how God rescued his people from Egypt, how he brought plagues upon the land of Egypt, how he brought them through the Red Sea. David is reflecting upon who God is, the Savior God. And he says here, "The Lord is my shepherd." Now, I think most of us in here are familiar what a shepherd does, and we'll talk a little bit more about this, but a shepherd is a person who looks after certain animals. But we should also know that in the ancient Near East, a shepherd was also another term for a ruler or for a king. You know, I always remember growing up learning about King Tut. And if you remember looking at King Tut's tomb, looking at his sarcophagus, you will see King Tut holding a shepherd's crook. Well, in the ancient Near East, a good king is like a shepherd, and a good shepherd is like a king. And David says here, "The Lord is," he doesn't say "the shepherd," and he doesn't say "our shepherd," though he is that. He says, "My shepherd." And this is something we need to remember. David is describing for us not just a general relationship that God has with the world. He is saying, "The Lord is my shepherd." You know, it's kind of like when we talk about a person knowing Christ as their personal Lord and Savior. You know, there's all kinds of people that say, "Oh, yes, I believe that Jesus is the Son of God. Oh, yes, I believe that Jesus died on the cross. I believe Jesus did all these things." But the question isn't simply, do you believe that Jesus is Lord? Is he your Lord? Is he your personal Lord and Savior? David is looking at the Lord. He's not just saying, "Hey, you know, this is this God out here that I kind of know about." He is saying, "This is my shepherd. The Lord is my shepherd." And this is what we have to remember, that if we want to have a living relationship with the Lord, we've got to realize that he's got to be our shepherd. He's not just the shepherd. And so we've got to say with David that the God of the Old Testament is our shepherd. And we love Psalm 23, but I'm going to tell you, Psalm 23 only brings us comfort when we personally have a relationship with that one true God. Do you have a relationship with the one true shepherd? But what does this shepherd do for David? Well, we see here that the good shepherd provides. He says here in verse 2, "He lets me lie down in green pastures. He leads me beside quiet waters. He renews my life. He leads me along the right path for his name's sake." You know, you might have a translation that reads here in verse 1 that "I shall not want." And what David means by that here isn't simply that he shall not desire something. What he means is that the Lord is providing him everything that he possibly needs. Good shepherds ensure their sheep get what they need. You know, the terrain in Israel was different than the terrain that you and I live in here in Gentry County. The terrain can often be very harsh there. Part of the job of a shepherd was to lead his sheep from one place to another to ensure that they would have the things that they would need, that they would have grass to eat and water to drink. And doesn't the Lord do that for us today? The Lord gives us our daily bread, as Jesus talks about in the Lord's Prayer. And you know, when we look at the word bread, Jesus doesn't just mean, you know, the food that we eat. He's talking about this as a figure of speech to every need that we might have. You know, sometimes we think that God isn't concerned about our individual needs. We think that God has better things to do, that he's not concerned with our little things that we have. But we need to remember that Jesus is the good shepherd. We find in Scripture, in our experience, that even God answers even the smallest request that we have. I don't know if you've ever had this experience before, but sometimes I will be getting ready for work, and I'll be going out, and I'm looking around, and I can't find these. Anybody have an experience before when you can't find your keys, right? You know, and you know, you put them down somewhere, or they're down on the couch somewhere. You know, I've had moments before when I've literally been like, God, please help me find my keys. And he answers that request. And you would think, you know, it's such a silly, stupid request that you know, why would the God of the universe do this? But he's the good shepherd. He provides the things that we need. And I would also add on to that, not only the things that we need, but he does things on top of those things that we need as Lord as well. And, you know, we just have to remember that the Lord is the good shepherd. He is going to provide the things that you need. We shouldn't be afraid to ask him of those requests because he's a good shepherd. He is a good shepherd that provides for us. But of course, we know that he doesn't just provide for us with our physical needs. He also helps us with the spiritual needs that we have. You might remember that at one point, Jesus was tempted in the wilderness by the devil. And the devil tells Jesus to turn stones into bread. And what does Jesus do? He quotes from the Old Testament, from the book of Deuteronomy. And Jesus says, "Man shall not live on bread alone, but on every word that proceeds from the mouth of God." You know, life isn't just about our physical needs. You know, the nation of Israel had to learn that it wasn't just simply about bread, but that the most important thing was by following the living God, by following his commandments and being in relationship with him. Israel had to be taught, are you going to trust in yourself or are you going to trust in me? Do you trust me that I am the good shepherd and that I'm going to provide those things to you? Jesus Christ is the good shepherd. He gives us spiritually what we need. You know, there are times when we are walking with the Lord and we are spiritually weak. You ever been there? Ever been had a week, have a moment where you just felt like you were at your wit's end? You felt like you couldn't handle anything else? Jesus can give us strength. He is the good shepherd. Or perhaps there's been a person in your life who has harmed you deeply and you need to ask the Lord to help you forgive that person. We should ask the Lord for those things, but we also need spiritual understanding and wisdom. James says that if any of you lacks wisdom, he should ask God, who gives to all generously and ungrudgingly, and it will be given to him. But let him ask in faith without doubting. For the doubter is like the surging sea driven and tossed by the wind. That person should not expect to receive anything from the Lord, being double-minded and unstable in all his ways. Are we going to be in situations in life that we're not exactly sure what to do? Well, I believe we are. I think we are all going through life for the first time. Maybe we're in different stages. Maybe we're in different spots in life. Maybe we have unique challenges. But every person in this room has challenges in their life. The Lord provides the wisdom and the strength and the ability to get through those things. David recognized in his life that God had provided him with his various needs. Now, like I said, we're a little unsure when David actually wrote this psalm. We do know that at some point in David's life, David was on the run from King Saul in the wilderness, where he was literally having to survive day by day on the run. But David says, in spite of all that stuff, the Lord is his shepherd. He was providing him with the things that he needed. Secondly, good shepherds protect. He says here in verse 4, even when I go through the darkest valley, I fear no danger, for you are with me. Your rod and your staff, they comfort me. You prepare a table before me in the presence of my enemies. You anoint my head with oil. My cup overflows. We know that part of the job of a shepherd was to protect the sheep from predators. And of course, David makes reference to this before he fights Goliath. He tells King Saul, he says, your servant has been tending his father's sheep. Whenever a lion or a bear came and carried off a lamb from the flock, I went after it, struck it down, and rescued the lamb from its mouth. If it reared up against me, I would grab it by its fur, strike it down, and kill it. Your servant has killed lions and bears. A shepherd's job was dangerous. They were expected to protect the flock. David says, hey, King Saul, don't you know that I trusted in the Lord and I killed lions and bears? And you know, when David mentions about killing a lion, I'm reminded what it says in 1 Peter chapter 5, that the devil is like a prowling lion. The Lord gives his people protection. The Lord helps us. And it might mean that there are times when God, in his care and his concern for us, keeps us from a bad situation. Maybe you've had a moment like this before when you see that, hey, I'm really glad that I wasn't placed in this situation. It would have been very bad for me. But David tells us here that the Lord doesn't just protect us from these situations. He says here, even when I go through the darkest valley, or the valley of the shadow of death, even if I'm at the very worst moment in my life, even if things are horrible, even if things aren't working out at all, there are times that the Lord brings us into situations like that. We can trust in God's protection. We can trust that God is going to help us. He's going to keep us safe. There are times when the Lord is going to lead us into the storm, that he's going to lead us into the valley, that he's going to lead us into a situation that we never thought that we would be in. David was led in some very dark moments in his life. David went through situations where he hadn't done anything wrong and Saul hated him and he was on the run. He says, even though I go through the darkest valley, I fear no danger. I fear no evil, for you are with me. Maybe you are in a difficult spot in your life right now. Maybe it feels like things are dark. Maybe it feels like the dawn is never going to come. I want to remind you that the Lord is with you. He is with us. And it is a lie of the devil to tell us that he is not with us. That God doesn't care. He's not concerned. David says, I will fear no evil, for you are with me, because good shepherds protect. Doesn't mean that God keeps us from all the bad situations in the world. Doesn't mean that things in this life aren't going to be difficult. But God is going to spiritually protect you. He's going to physically protect you when you need it. We just have to trust in the good shepherd. Good shepherds provide, they protect. But we read here at the very end of the psalm that the good shepherd prevails. Because he says here in verse 5 again, you prepare a table before me in the presence of my enemies. You anoint my head with oil. My cup overflows. You know, God is an incredible person of hospitality here. Even when David was for his enemies, he could look at God's provision for him. But he says here in verse 6, only goodness and faithful love will pursue me all the days of my life. And I will dwell in the house of the Lord as long as I live. David had the expectation that no matter what he was going through in life, that God was going to win. That hope would win, that love would win, that joy would win, even when things were going badly, but also when things were going good. We can have hope for the future because Jesus is the good shepherd. And Paul puts it this way in Romans chapter 8. He says, what then are we to say about these things? If God is for us, who is against us? He did not even spare his own son, but gave him up for us all. How will he not also with him grant us everything? Who can bring an accusation against God's elect? God is the one who justifies. Who is the one who condemns? Christ Jesus is the one who died, but even more has been raised. He is also at the right hand of God and intercedes for us. But then listen to what Paul says here. He says, who can separate us from the love of Christ? Can affliction or distress or persecution or famine or nakedness or danger or sword? And of course, the answer to Paul's question is nothing can separate us from the love of God. Notice David has a similar hope here, right? He says here, only goodness and faithful love will pursue me all the days of my life. And you know, this word for love here is the word for God's covenant love, his never-ending, unstopping, always forever love. This is the love that God has for us. The Christian life is a journey. We know part of the job of a shepherd is to lead his sheep where he wants them to go. If you're a follower of Jesus Christ, you are on a journey with the Lord right now. You know, you read a book like Pilgrim's Progress by John Bunyan. We know that the final destination is heaven and eventually the new heavens and new earth when the struggle of this life will be over. And David says here, I will dwell in the house of the Lord as long as I live. We need to be reminded that when things get difficult in life, the good shepherd is going to prevail. I mean, and I've shown you videos before of sheep and what sheep do and how dumb sheep are. I mean, sheep are really not intelligent creatures. I think it's hilarious that God has described his people like sheep, but that should be a lesson for us, because would a sheep get to its destination if the sheep was just left by itself? Most certainly not. The sheep would be destroyed. It would be killed by predators. But we know that we have a good shepherd who is providing for us. He is protecting us, but he will ultimately lead us to victory. But the question is, do you know this good shepherd? Psalm 23 is only good news if we know the good shepherd. And of course, the good shepherd is Jesus Christ. Do you know Christ as personal Lord and Savior? But secondly, what do shepherds do? They lead his people, and shepherds lead their people by calling to them. Jesus tells us that his sheep hear his voice. Are you listening to the good shepherd? Sometimes in our Christian life, we are listening. We're doing the things that God wants us to do, but there are other times when we're not. Are you listening to the good shepherd? Because Psalm 23 is only good news to us if we're listening to what God is telling us, what Jesus Christ, our Savior, is telling us to do. Psalm 23 is good news only when we trust. and obey, when we listen, when the shepherd is calling out to us and we're following, are you following the good shepherd? Let's pray. Father, we thank you for your word. Lord, we pray, God, that you would help us to listen to the good shepherd, Jesus Christ. Lord, we thank you for his life and his death and his resurrection, and that by trusting in Christ, we are forgiven of all of our sins, and that by trusting in Christ, we are brought into the family of God, that by trusting in Christ, we have the hope of heaven. And Father, I pray for those here today who are perhaps struggling right now. God, I pray that you remind them of just the simple truth that we learned this morning, that you are the good shepherd, that you lead, that you provide, that you protect. And sometimes, God, we just need to be reminded of those things. Lord, I pray for other people here today who haven't trusted in Christ as their Lord and Savior. God, we pray that you would open their hearts, that you would open their minds to the good news of the gospel. And in Jesus' mighty name we pray, amen.

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2: I'm going to ask you a question this morning, and hopefully we can answer it. But when does anger become sin? That's the question I want you to ask yourself this morning. When does anger become sin? And I think we'll find the answer here in a little bit, but I want you to turn in your Bibles to Genesis chapter 4, and we're going to be looking at verses 1 through 16. Genesis chapter 4, verses 1 through 16. When does anger become sin? Let's go to the Lord in prayer. Almighty God, in the name of Jesus, thank you, Lord, for this time together today, Lord. And I pray, God, that you would just speak to our hearts like only you can, Lord. And Lord, I thank you for just loving us. And I thank you for hearing our prayers. And I thank you for knowing our hearts and our thoughts and the things we say and do. And Lord, you know everything about us. And I pray today, God, that you would just help us to just be drawn closer to you. Lord, I know that it's up to us, but Lord, you tell us in your word that when we draw close to you, you'll draw closer to us. And so, God, I thank you for that. I thank you for it being a two-way street. And Lord, I know that you always hold up your end of the bargain. And so, Lord, I pray today, God, that you would just speak to us, like I said, and only the way that you can, and give us the courage, the boldness, whatever it might be, to be obedient to you this day. And we'll just praise you for it in Jesus' name and for his sake. Amen. In Genesis chapter 4, starting in verse 1, it says, Adam lay with his wife Eve, and she became pregnant and gave birth to Cain. She said, with the help of the Lord, I have brought forth a man. Later she gave birth to his brother Abel. So I just want to make a comment right there. It says, with the help of the Lord. I want you to know that the Lord is the source of life, right? I mean, we have a creator, okay? We have a creator, and that's God Almighty. But she says, with the help of the Lord, I have brought forth a man. Later she gave birth to his brother Abel. And it says, now Abel kept flocks, and Cain worked the soil. So we've got someone who takes care of cattle, and we got a row cropper, okay? Well, here we go. And so it says, in the course of time, Cain brought some of the fruits of the soil as an offering to the Lord, but Abel brought fat portions from some of the firstborn of his flock. Now, in that course of time, I want you to think about this. Do you think that Adam and Eve would have taught their kids anything? And you know, so in the course of time, we don't know for sure how long this was, but how did they know they were supposed to bring offerings? How did they know they were supposed to worship and worship God and all this stuff? They talked about it. I'm sure they did. Don't you agree? Don't you think they talked about it? I bet you they even talked about being in the perfect garden. And they was probably saying, kids, this is what we had. But you guys know the story. But we had the perfect garden. We had the perfect life. But guess what? We decided we would do what God had commanded us not to do. They partook of that fruit. So, you know, they talked about it. They probably talked about the good old days. How many of you like to talk about the good old days? If you've had some good old days, I bet you like to talk about them, you know? But we always think back, don't we? And we think about when times were good. I can think of a time in my family's life that we have a family picture, and everybody was still in school and all this stuff. And I often think back to that picture, and I think, man, that was good times. But when I was living it, I was probably looking at something else thinking that was good times. You know, so you can't just always look back, but sometimes it's good to look back and talk about it and to think about how God has blessed you and done these things. So I'm sure that Adam and Eve was letting their sons know, hey, there's a God, and he wants us to follow him. In fact, he's given us some things that we should do and we shouldn't do. And we're living proof that we should follow what he says. So here we are. It says that Abel kept flocks and Cain worked the soil in the course of time. You know, that was there was time there that the world was, you know, they had time to worship God. There was things going on and all these things. It says their faith. You say, well, how can you start having that faith? But faith comes by hearing the word of God, right? That's what Romans says. And so that, my point is they talked about it. They passed that on. And in the course of time, Cain brought some of the fruits of the soil as an offering to the Lord. But Abel brought fat portions from some of the firstborn of his

still speaks even though he is dead. Wow, that's something, isn't it? You say, well, how is that? This righteous man. And in Romans 1:17 says this: for in the gospel, a righteousness from God is revealed, a righteousness that is by faith from first to last, just as it is written, the righteous will live by faith. For all I trust him. You know, so we talk about these sacrifices and we say, well, why was one accepted and one wasn't? Well, let's read on here. It says, but Abel brought fat portions from some of the firstborn of his flock. The Lord looked with favor on Abel and his offering, but on Cain and his offering, he did not look with favor. So Cain was very angry and his face was downcast. So remember the question I asked you, when does anger become sin? When does anger become sin? Abel kept flocks. Cain worked the soil. And it says Cain brought some of the fruits. You know, the Bible doesn't really say why. I mean, we can see pictures and we can say, well, you know, have you ever heard you can't get blood out of a turnip? You know, stuff like that. Because, well, some you read some commentaries and some say, well, there had to be a blood sacrifice and it was a picture of Christ and shedding his blood for us. But in the Old Testament, of course, the Old Covenant, animals had to be slain, the blood had to be sprinkled on the altar, all that stuff. So you can kind of look at this and think about it, but it really doesn't say why. But Abel brought fat portions, the firstborn of his flock. And the Lord looked with favor on Abel and his offering, but on Cain and his offering, he did not look with favor. So Cain was very angry and his face was downcast. Well, you put yourself in that situation. Do you think it would have been any different with what you would have known? And maybe even today, do you look at others and just sometimes get angry and think that, man, God's really blessing them and why I'm doing the same thing and God's not blessing me at all. And we begin to get angry at the person sometimes, don't we? We begin to get angry at, man, they have everything and I have nothing. I'm giving everything. They're not. Why? You know, we're going through Job right now in our Sunday school. And talk about suffering for no reason. Job did, didn't he? Job suffered for no reason. It says he was a man of integrity. And Satan come to God one day and said, hey, if you took all that stuff away from him, he would curse you and he would just run away from you. So some people are in church and some people come and they want to know Christ and they want to do all this stuff because they've seen how God has blessed others. And so they come wanting that same thing, but yet they don't receive it because that's the wrong motive, okay, all right? And just, we want what we want. So we look at this and we think about, man, what's the difference here? And so you can kind of see why Cain was very angry and his face was downcast. But when does anger become sin? Well, I think here's going to be the answer. In verse 6. There might be a word that we want to use up here first, though, before we get there. Genuine. Genuine. I mean, Cain worked the soil, and he brought some of his fruits. But Abel, he brought, it says, the fat portions, the best. And so it was genuine. He really wanted to give it. His heart was in the right place. And so it was genuine. In John 4:24, God is spirit. It says this, God is spirit, and his worshipers must worship in spirit and in truth. Genuine. So when we come together as a church, and when we come together every Sunday morning and any other time that we gather together and we have a worship service, this is what we're doing. We're genuinely just worshiping God. It doesn't matter who's in the room because God's in the room. He's the only one in the room with us and we're just worshiping Him. And if I think I went into this a little bit last week, if you want to, the Bible says that He wants all men everywhere to put holy hands up, you know, and all this. If we want to do that, man, you're just praising God. But sometimes we start looking around and all that stuff, and we talked about that last week, but it's genuine. It's what's in our heart.

And I think that's the biggest thing. Faith, for all I trust Him. You know, when we're suffering for no reason sometimes. Sometimes we suffer for our own choices, right? We just do. But the Bible is very clear, especially in Job, that sometimes bad things do happen to good people. But listen here, I told you that when does anger become sin? We're going to get our answer. In verse 6, it says, "Then the Lord said to Cain, why are you angry? And why is your face downcast?" The next time that you start getting angry at someone or one, just something or some circumstance or whatever, just ask yourself that question. Ask it like God is asking you. Just say, "Okay, Dwayne, why are you angry?" And then really think about why. Don't just, "Well, because, blah, blah, blah, blah," you know. Just really think about it. Because I can almost guarantee you, when you really start thinking about it, and when you really start thinking about who God is, and when you start looking back and thinking about how God's blessed you, and all these things, the anger's going to kind of start going down. We get angry for a moment, don't we? But I'm telling you what. The Bible says that we can't praise God and curse men out of the same mouth. It just doesn't work. So we can't say, "Oh God, you blessed us, blessed us, blessed us, blessed us," and then start cursing what He's blessed us with. It just doesn't work that way. So if we just stop and think about it. And the Lord said to Cain, "Why are you angry and why is your face downcast?" And here's the answer. When anger becomes sin, the answer is, if you do what is right, will you not be accepted? But if you do not do what is right, sin is crouching at your door and it desires to have you, but you must master it. So the answer is, when does anger become sin, is when we don't deal with it. And I'm not talking about dealing with it on our own. I believe Cain right here had the chance to say, "God, you know why I'm angry." He had the chance to say, he had the chance to repent, is what we like to talk, come to an agreement with God that, "Hey, this isn't right. My offering wasn't genuine. My offering wasn't what you required," whatever it might have been. But you know what? Most of the time, or a lot of the times, we want to come to God on our own terms, don't we? We want to come to God on our own terms because we don't want to give up our lives. And what has Christ asked us to give up? Deny yourself daily. Pick up your cross and follow Him. We're to deny ourselves daily. And that's just what it means. That means daily. Because sometimes for me, it's way more than daily. It's like 10 or 12 times a minute. Because Dwayne likes the way Dwayne wants it. He wants to be in control. He wants to make sure things are going right. He wants this stuff. But I'm telling you what. We can't come to God on our terms. It's only His terms. And I'm not necessarily talking about salvation here, but maybe someone here today hasn't accepted Christ on God's terms. Maybe we just think that, well, kind of like what I was talking about. I see others, you know, you just come to church and you see others being blessed, and man, I really want to be that, and I want to do this and that, so I'm gonna try church. How many of you ever tried church? You don't have to raise your hand. Some of you might be trying church today. I don't know. But you don't try church. I'm telling you what, Christ draws you. The Holy Spirit draws you, and you come with the only motive in your heart of, "I want to live for Christ because He died for me. God loves me more than I can even imagine. And He wants
you to come to Him genuinely. He wants you just the way you are. You know, we hear that all the time. Come as you are. But guess what? He loves us too much to let us stay there. There's a thing that goes on past that. You know, yes, God wants you to come just as you are, but He loves you too much, and His sacrifice of His Son meant too much to just let you live how you want. To just let you not be genuine, just to be willy-nilly about your commitment to Christ. It doesn't work. Oh, think about it. So when anger becomes sin is when we don't deal with it. The Lord said to Cain, "Why are you angry? Why is your face downcast? If you do what is right, will you not be accepted?" This was his chance to make it right. But it says, "But if you do not do what is right, sin is crouching at your door. And it desires to have you, but you must master it." I think a lot of times that's where we get into trouble. When, you know, I've heard lots of people stand up over the last few years and give testimonies, and it's how I've changed my life, how I've turned from this, how I've turned from that. You know, I'm telling you what, we can't turn from anything on our own. I'll just put it that way. Okay, maybe we can, all right? But if it's genuine, when we know that we're truly in bondage and the Son sets us free, we're free indeed. Because when someone gets up and says, "I changed my life," then guess what? It's going to change back eventually. It might be years down the road, and it might not even change back to what it was. But I'm telling you what, the only person that can change your life is Jesus Christ. The Holy Spirit drawing you, and you and say, surrender. So instead of "you must master the sin," this is what I would say: you must give it to the Master. You must rely on the Master to help you through that. I mean, this was his big chance right here. And you know what 1 John 1:9 says? It says, if we confess our sin, or sins, if we confess our sins, He is faithful and just and will forgive us our sins and purify us from all unrighteousness. It's just confession. It's confession. It's what we call getting right with God. And I don't know about you all, but I can just tell you, we all need to get right with God. You say, "Well, I'm right with God." Well, I'm telling you what. You need to be right with Him every day, every minute of every day. Not just on Sundays, all this stuff. I'm telling you, we all sin. The Bible tells us. And we don't want to become self-righteous. We don't want to become one of those who, you know, man, I'm just so used to the way, God, You've just blessed me so much, and you're just so blinded, and you don't see the needs of others around, or you're just so blinded because you're worshiping something. But I'm telling you what, if you're worshiping God, He's telling you, "Hey, I want to use you. I want to speak through you to your neighbors, to the people at work, all these things, because you are my vessel." That's who the Holy Spirit works in. He works in people, imperfect people. I like the way our Sunday school literature talked about, well, it's not literature, it's a chronological Bible, but the guy made a comment in there. He says that Job was a man of integrity, but he wasn't perfect. Think about that. Who was the only perfect person that ever walked on this earth? Jesus Christ. Oh, I'm telling you. But, so, Cain had a chance right here. But he didn't do anything with it. It says in verse 8, "Now Cain said to his brother Abel, 'Hey, let's go out to the field.' And while they were in the field, Cain attacked his brother Abel and killed him. And then the Lord said to Cain, 'Where is your brother Abel?'" Do you think he really had to ask that question?
Maybe there was maybe there would have been another chance right there. God, I really messed up because I killed him. But no, this is what he said. I don't know. Am I my brother's keeper? And in verse 10 it says, the Lord said, what you have done? What have you done? Listen. Man, that's a good word. Listen. Listen. Because your brother's blood cries out to me from the ground. Let me read Romans. Or 1 John 3, 4 through 15, I'm sorry. 1 John 3, 4 through 15. Find it here in a minute. Everyone, this is what 1 John 3, 4 through 15 says. Everyone who sins breaks the law. In fact, sin is lawlessness. But you know that he appeared so that he might take away your sins. And in him, get that, in him is no sin. No one who lives in him keeps on sinning. No one who continues to sin has either seen him or known him. Now listen to me. That doesn't mean we're not going to get angry, and it doesn't mean we're not going to, but when does anger become sin? There's that point that we can respond to Christ. We can repent. We can do those things. Doesn't mean that you're going to live a sinless life. It just means the minute that it happens, we ask for forgiveness. And if we confess our sins, he is faithful and just. This is what we read. No one who continues to sin has either seen him or known him. Dear children, do not let anyone lead you astray. He who does what is right is righteous just as he is righteous. He who does what is sinful is of the devil, because the devil has been sinning from the beginning. The reason the Son of God appeared was to destroy the devil's work. No one who is born of God will continue to sin because God's seed remains in him. He cannot go on sinning because he has been born of God. This is how we know who the children of God are and who the children of the devil are. Anyone who does not do what is right is not a child of God. Nor is anyone who does not love his brother. Wow. We could be talking about Cain and Abel, huh? Cain said to his brother Abel, hey, let's go out to the field. And while they were out there, he killed him. Then the Lord said to him, Cain, where is your brother Abel? I don't know. Am I my brother's keeper? And the Lord said, what have you done? Listen, your brother's blood cries out to me from the ground. Oh, I'm telling you what, the Lord hears a righteous man, amen? The Lord hears a righteous man, a righteous man's prayer. I'm telling you, we've seen prayer work. Even this week, we've seen it all the time. We've seen it in people's lives over the course of time. We can look back and see how God has blessed and how God has directly answered prayers that we ask him. But Cain, he wanted to do it his way. He wanted to come to God on his terms. It says, now you're under a curse in verse 11, and driven from the ground, which opened its mouth to receive your brother's blood from your hand. When you work the ground, it will no longer yield its crops for you. You will be a restless wanderer on the earth. A restless wanderer on the earth without the Lord. He was going to be without the Lord. A restless wanderer. And look what in verse 13, this is what he says. My punishment is more than I can bear. His self-pity kicked in. He was sorry he got caught. Not for killing his brother. He says, my punishment is more than I can bear.
Today you're driving me from the land, and I will be hidden from your presence. I will be a restless wanderer on the earth, and whoever finds me will kill me. But the Lord said to him, you're not getting out that easy, mister. Not so. If anyone kills Cain, he will suffer vengeance seven times over. Then the Lord put a mark on Cain so that no one who found him would kill him. Now, I don't know what the, maybe it was just a sign. Don't kill me. God's punishing me. I don't know what it said. But somehow God marked him, and everyone knew because God wanted him to understand. The punishment that he was talking about was being separated from God. And that's exactly what eternal punishment is separation from God. And it's spending eternity in hell. And if you read in the book of Revelation, it's not a place where you're going to go down and play cards with all your buddies. It's a burning fire. And it's called the second death. And they're cast into the lake of fire. And you're going to be in torment day and night forever and ever and ever and ever. And look what it says here. It says, so Cain went out from the Lord's presence and lived in the land of Nod, east of Eden. Let me tell you what, that's a sad departure. That's a very sad departure. It says he went out from the Lord's presence. I would think if it was genuine, even now, he would have been pouring out, Lord, please forgive me, forgive me. God, forgive me. He would have just been saying, forgive me. No, he just said, I can't bear this punishment. Someone's gonna kill me and all this stuff. Please, God, it didn't work. And he went out from the Lord's presence. There's another scripture that I was going to read, and I didn't get it marked. And I can't think of how it goes, so I'm not going to say it because I don't want to confuse anybody. But let me tell you what. When he went out from the Lord's presence, if you've ever been in the Lord's presence, if you've ever truly had a life-changing experience, I'm not talking about getting baptized. There's something that comes before baptism, and that's believing that Jesus is who he says he is, and by faith, accepting him. For all I trust him, trusting him with my life. There's something that comes before baptism, because baptism does not save you, it's Jesus Christ. But if you've ever been in the presence of God, and if you've ever been sealed with the Holy Spirit, I'm telling you what, first of all, the Bible says there's no way you can get away from me, because even when you stand over here, I'm going to draw you in. You can't get deep enough, you can't get high enough, you can't get far enough away that you can escape the love of Jesus Christ. So let me tell you this, when you are going down that road, when you feel angry,

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1: Here's a look at your forecast. Bright sunshine expected today with a high of 86. Clear skies again tonight, lows around 64. Daytime highs approaching 88. Tomorrow, bright sunshine expected. Sunny skies and dry Tuesday and Wednesday with highs in the low 90s. Looking further out, 93 Thursday, 94 Friday, and 94 on Saturday. I'm Staff Meteorologist Derek Height. Currently, it's 71 degrees.

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1: NBC News Radio, I'm Lisa Taylor. Senator Lindsey Graham is dead. More from Elise Preston.
2: EMS teams responded to reports of a cardiac arrest at the home of the prominent Republican. A statement from his office says, quote, on the evening of Saturday, July 11, U.S. Senator Lindsey Graham passed away from a brief and sudden illness. Graham was set to run for another term this upcoming midterm.
1: President Trump is paying his respects to the late senator. Early Sunday, Trump posted his condolences on social media and called Graham one of the greatest people and senators I have ever known and a true American patriot. Israeli Prime Minister Benjamin Netanyahu is paying his tributes to Lindsey Graham. The late senator was an ally of Israel. This morning, Netanyahu released a statement saying Israel has lost one of its greatest friends. In separate posts on X, other top Israeli officials also paid tribute to Graham and called him one of Israel's strongest supporters. The New York Times says a group of their journalists received subpoenas from the Justice Department after their report on the president's new Air Force One. According to the paper, the list includes Julian Barnes, Eric Lipton, Tyler Pager, and Eric Schmidt, who reported about security concerns on the president's new plane. Julie Serkin has more from Washington.
3: The DOJ spokesperson says reporters are not the target, but potential leakers within the administration are. A U.S. official tells me FBI Director Kash Patel is overseeing the investigation, and he was actually here at the White House yesterday.
1: The subpoenas were issued by a U.S. attorney in Manhattan. A firefighter has been injured battling the Summit fire near Los Angeles. Fire officials say the firefighter's injuries are superficial and they're expected to fully recover. The wildfire was reported in the foothills of the Angeles National Forest and has spread to over 2,700 acres. As of last night, it was only 8% contained. Evacuation warnings and orders continue to be issued for parts of the Antelope Valley. Over 500 firefighters are battling the blaze from multiple agencies. 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
5: And we thank you for joining us for News Check on Regional Radio in Bellevue, Nebraska. Motorcycle driver was seriously hurt following an accident on Interstate 29, 5 miles south of Mound City on Saturday evening. Missouri State Highway Patrol reports the 53-year-old operator was southbound on the interstate, went off the side of the roadway and struck a traffic signpost. The driver was thrown from the motorcycle. The motorcycle went off the side of the roadway and partly blocked the exit ramp. The driver was taken from the scene by the Atchison Holt Ambulance District. Three patrol troopers, the Holt County Sheriff's Department, and the Atchison Holt Ambulance District assisted the patrol. The accident took place at 7:14 on Saturday evening. 53-year-old Sean Staley of Bellevue, Nebraska, was later cited for misdemeanor driving while intoxicated and failure to maintain the right half of the roadway, but the roadway is of sufficient width, resulting in an accident. Three teenagers injured following a one-vehicle accident late Friday evening in Wayne County. The Iowa State Patrol reports the driver of the vehicle was unknown, but the investigation revealed that the driver of the car was traveling northbound on Highway 65 and left the roadway at mile marker 2. The vehicle went off the roadway and into a ditch. The car rolled with passengers thrown from the vehicle. 18-year-old Noah Cameron of Sheraton was flown to Mercy One Hospital. 18-year-old Kaiser Von Arnold of Russell and 18-year-old Chase Martin Williams of Sheraton were taken by ambulance to Wayne County Hospital. The accident took place just before midnight. Wayne County Sheriff's Office and the Emergency Medical Services assisted the Iowa State Patrol with the accident's investigation. The Rally for People Don't Vote Blind candidate and primary election forum was held Saturday at the American Legion Building south of Bethany, with several Democrat candidates seeking office on a state and national level attending. The event was also one that included viewpoints on a couple constitutional amendments that will be on the August ballot. One of those is Amendment 4. Amendment 4 would change how citizen-initiated constitutional amendments are approved in Missouri and require a majority of all of Missouri's 8 congressional districts in order to pass. Larry Morgan gave the presentation.
6: If there has been an uptick, why is there an uptick? The answer is pretty simple. Because all of us have done that hard work, getting those signatures, getting it on the ballot, we get it passed. And then the legislature comes back in the next session and overrides it. Okay? And and we're tired of that. So when you put it on the Constitution, they might still try to put it back on the ballot the next time there's an election, but they can't override it within the legislature itself.
5: Larry Morgan with Respect Missouri Voters anticipates Missouri voters will have a counter ballot measure to the April 4th proposal that would be on the ballot in November.
6: Respect Missouri voters, once we get past this August thing, and our amendment should be on the ballot in November. And what Respect

0: sanctions, criminalized petition, signature fraud, and ban foreign adversary and foreign national funding ballot measures with penalties. 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
2: Here's a look at your forecast. Bright sunshine expected today with a high of 86. Clear skies again tonight, lows around 64. Daytime highs approaching 88. Tomorrow, bright sunshine expected. Sunny skies and dry Tuesday and Wednesday with highs in the low 90s. Looking further out, 93 Thursday, 94 Friday, and 94 on Saturday. I'm Staff Meteorologist Derek Height. Currently, it's 71 degrees.

0: Here's a look at your forecast.
1: Bright sunshine expected today with a high of 86. Clear skies again tonight. Lows around 64. Daytime highs approaching 88. Tomorrow, bright sunshine expected. Sunny skies and dry Tuesday and Wednesday with highs in the low 90s.
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0: I'm staff meteorologist Derek Height.
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3: Bibles, if you need a outline, there's one back there. It's kind of a short, brief outline today, so I promise to get us out here by 2 o'clock. Just checking to see if everybody was listening, okay? Just checking to see if everyone was listening, all right. Amen. Luke chapter 15, beginning with verse 1. One of the things that I wanted to get across is, you know, there's, I don't know about you, but I've had some times in my life when I've had a lot of joy, some joyous occasions, you know. One of them was when I got married to my beautiful wife, who's not in here, and I'm wasting all those brownie points, okay, all right, today, so I'm sorry. But, you know, when we got married, you know, we fell in love and got married at Jefferson City, because that was where she was from, and you know, one of the other joyous occasions is on our first anniversary, which might not have been so much joyous for her, but it was for me. I bought her a riding lawnmower. And she looked at it and she said, oh. I don't think she was too impressed with the riding lawnmower. I was trying to help her out. You know, she was out there mowing the yard with a little push one that wasn't very good. So I bought her this rider. I don't think she got much joy out of that. There's other times of joy when I saw all three of my kids born. There's nothing that replaces that, I don't think. You know, I had even more joy when all three of my kids, and this is the part of the joy, part of the message today, is the biggest joy that I had was seeing them come to know Jesus as their Savior. All three of them. I'll never forget, one of them was 5 years old, and we were over at Bethany at the fairgrounds, and we were having a big, the whole fairgrounds, the seating over there was all full. We built a stage down in there, and I was helping sing. And the only person who got saved out of that whole crusade was my daughter. 5 years old, she comes down the aisle. And they came and got me, and they said, you know, wow, you know, said, Paul, she was the only one who came forward for salvation. I said, is she old enough? I said, I think so. Okay. One of my other, the other two kids have gotten saved. One of them got saved watching what was those movies? Left Behind movies, I think, something like that. He says, I don't want to be left behind. He trusted in Jesus. Those are wonderful times, you know. It's even been even better because I have two grandkids, and now they're both written down in the Lamb's Book of Life. Because they know Jesus is their Savior. That's true joy, okay? I saw joy one time in the face of a little boy, and this is the only testimony about the bounty baskets that I'll give today. We used to deliver them door to door, okay? We've got so many now that it's pretty tough to do that. But we went up to Ridgeway, and I pulled up to this house, and it was at Eagleville, and I pulled in the driveway, and this little boy comes out, and he said, what do you want? Because I was a stranger, you know what I'm saying? So what do you want? And I told him, I said, God has sent me here to give you and your family a Thanksgiving turkey and the whole Thanksgiving meal. And he went, and he went back in yelling at his mom, Mom, Mom, Mom, there's a man out here and God has given us a Thanksgiving dinner. And the joy that little boy had. Amen? I'll never forget that. We're going to talk about joy. We're going to talk about joy in heaven today. And we're going to talk about there's only one way that there can be joy in heaven. And that's when the lost come home, when the sinner repents. We're going to take a look. It says, then all the tax collectors, verse 1, in verse 15, in chapter 15, and the sinners drew near to him to hear him. Okay, they all gathered around. These were all people that, if you know anything about the tax collectors and the sinners, the a lot of the tax collectors, because of their position that was given to them by the government, they abused people. They took more taxes than what they were supposed to. That was why it was such a miracle for Matthew, one of the disciples, to get saved and to follow after Jesus, because he had been a tax collector at one time. Zacchaeus was a tax collector, the guy that climbed up in the tree so he could see Jesus. He was a tax collector. And you know what? We're going to read there for just one more scripture. And the Pharisees and scribes complained, saying, "This man receives sinners and eats with them." In other words, there's always going to be somebody complaining about who a Christian hangs out with. Amen? Who are we supposed to hang out with? Well, it's Jesus first. Yeah, okay, well, that's good. Yeah, yeah. And just other Christians, I think, is all we're supposed to hang out with. If your life doesn't touch a sinner, you ain't living for Jesus. I love you. We're not living for Jesus. If we surround ourselves with people that we're comfortable with, it's like the girls up here this morning. I was hoping if they sang and they weren't going to be able to sing, I'd just close your eyes and just make believe like it's nobody here on Thursday nights and sing the song. But they did a good job anyway. God used them. But our lives intersect with lost people every day. In fact, we should be looking for them. Amen? We should be on stand, since it's deer season, I'll throw that in. We should be on stand, looking for people that are lost around us. Why? Because that's why we're here. And there's no more joyous time in my life that I've ever had than whenever the Lord uses me to pray with someone who gives their heart to Christ. I'm going to embarrass our college girl. Okay? Okay? Wave at me. And forgive me. Okay. And forgive me, okay? All right. They started coming to church. Grandma and granddad started bringing them to church. And I saw them over at Walmart parking lot one time. She doesn't remember this because she was only about this high. And we were teaching them about Jesus and about how much God loves them and everything else. And she saw me and she didn't remember my name. She says, "Oh, Jesus." "Oh, Jesus," to get my attention. And the lady stopped, who was putting her cart away, and she looked at me and she says, "I want to see where this is going." But we are Jesus to other people. If we will allow His Spirit to live through us, we are Jesus to other people. And then she got saved. And then she was a pain in the neck. No, sorry. Just kidding. That part wasn't true, okay? That was true. Lord, forgive me. Okay. She was one of the active members of our youth group for quite a while. I can remember her stirring up the fire, literally, at the homeless awareness projects. She just couldn't stay away from stirring the fire and putting more on and getting it bigger and whatever else. But I'm so thankful. Are you Jesus to others? I can't answer that for me. I can only answer it for me. I can't answer it for you. When others see you, do they see someone different? Someone that God is using to hopefully share with them the words of truth. And not only share, my dad said it pretty plain. He said he'd rather see a sermon than hear one any day. Rather see by how we act, how we love one another. I always pray over at the Lord's Warehouse, and as we always pray, we have a little scripture to begin with. And one of the things that we always pray is, "Lord, may they see your love in this place." Because that love then will change their life, guaranteed. Do others see the love of Christ in us? So, that's not part of the sermon. That was free. So he began to speak parables, and Jesus liked to teach in parables. He liked to use examples. Most sermons I've ever preached have had some examples that, some of you maybe have enjoyed and some of you haven't. But I use examples too, a lot of farming examples, fishing examples, hunting examples, because that's how I grew up and the Lord uses them sometimes. But he spoke in a parable to them. In other words, this is not something that actually happened, but he wanted to teach us out of it, okay? And what did he say? "What man of you, having 100 sheep, If he loses one of them, does not leave the 99 in the wilderness and go after the one which is lost until he finds it. And when he has found it, he lays it on his shoulders, rejoicing. And when he comes home, he calls together his friends and neighbors, saying to them, rejoice with me, for I have found my sheep, which was lost. So we're going to say 99 out of 100 ain't bad. But what about the one that's strayed away? How important is it for us to go after that one that's strayed, the one that's gone into sin, the one that's gone into this world, and this world just seems to be getting higher and higher and engulfing them? It's real important. Because my dad, we never had sheep. I don't know why, we just didn't. We had cattle and hogs and chickens and anything, the other kind of livestock. We didn't have many sheep, but I read a couple of books, which doesn't make me an expert on raising sheep or anything else, but what they said was, one of the things you have to know is, if a sheep gets lost and gets away from the rest of the flock, where they can't hear the bleating of the other sheep, you know, the hollering of the other sheep, they'll just lay down right there and die. That's why it's so important that we got to go after them. That's why it's so important that we need to seek those that are, and ask the Lord to save those that are strayed away. Because without someone going to them, and we have the Good Shepherd who shepherds us, whose voice we know as Christians, and whose voice we follow. He is the Good Shepherd. He's the Great Shepherd. His sheep know his voice. There's a whole lot of scriptures that Jesus talks about him being our shepherd. But he's also the one who comes and seeks us. And I'm going to ask you, where did God find you? Where did he find you? Well, I was running from him for 17 years of my life. Alcohol, drugs, party atmosphere, trying to avoid. Have you ever noticed that that if you're in the wrong, if you've done something that's wrong, have you ever noticed your kids, if they do something wrong, they don't want to make eye contact with you? That was kind of how I was. I knew God probably had something that he wanted me to do, but I wasn't going to look at him, because if you don't look at him, then it's not, okay? You understand what I'm trying to say? And it wasn't until 17 years after he called me to preach when I was 13 that I finally said, okay, God, I'll do it. 13 to 31, a lot of rebellion in there, a lot of sinning in there. I was that sheep that had strayed away. He never stopped looking for me. He never stopped sending Christians my way. He never stopped, because each one of us is so important to him. He will never stop sending people. Well, I just wish them crazy Christians would stay away. They're not gonna, because I'm gonna pray for them to go on and get you. Amen? In Jesus' name, that they will continue to be there, that they will continue to be an example for you, that they'll continue to love you through things that this world seems to come upon us and to try to crush us with. Then they're going to be there to love you. Because our shepherd never gives up. I gave up on a couple one time, and I'll share this. It was an abusive situation. The wife and kids would get abused every time the dad came home. He was an over-the-road trucker. And they would get abused. He'd get drunk and abuse them every time he came home, verbally or sometimes even physically. She would come to, we lived over here, and she would come down and she would be crying and said, well, he did this and this and this. And I said, we can get you someplace to go if that's what you want. This went on every Friday. Where my wife, she would give you the amen to that. Went on every Friday. And what ended up happening was, you know, finally it got to the point I said, God, I don't know what else to do. You know, I tried to help her, tried to find her a place to go, an abuse center or someplace, you know, whatever. Lord, but I can't, you know. So God, what do I do? And finally I said, Lord, I give this situation to you. Do whatever it takes to save him. Watch out when you pray that. If when you start saying, Lord, whatever it takes, he'll do whatever it takes. Lord God, do whatever it takes in my life to change me into your image, and so that I will be the servant that you want me to be, and hang on. Because there's going to be a lot of stuff falling off all around. I remember one time in a vision here at church, the Lord stood in front of me, and he had a sword. I was here praying, and all of a sudden I had this vision of him standing in front of me with a sword, and he was just taking the sword and just lopping off slabs of flesh. And I'm going, he's going to kill me. But once he was done pruning my flesh, in my way of thinking, he handed me the sword and turned me against the enemy. Sometimes we have to be willing to let go of some things, some disappointments sometimes. Some of those thrills that we thought we had, you know, I don't know about you, but, I won't go into all that, Lord, that I know it popped in my head, but I'm not going to let it pop out, okay? Okay. But here it is. He's a shepherd that never gives up. And if he's our shepherd, what should we do when it comes to people who are lost? Never give up. Never back up, shut up, or quit, in the famous words of the drummer we had for years and years. You know, he went through alcohol and drug abuse and was locked up in the pen for about 5 years. And God changed his life, and he played the drums here for years. And that was, he said, he'd step out from the little cage. We had to keep him caged up. No, just kidding. Okay. You know, had him all caged up, and he'd go, just don't ever back up, shut up, or quit as a Christian. Don't give up on anybody. I did on that fella. I said, God, your will be done. And you know, sometimes that's what he waits for, us to realize we can't, so he will. Anybody hear me? I can't, he will. And what ended up happening was, he was up in around Green Bay, Wisconsin, someone had spoke to him, I think it was the Lord, to get the alcohol out of the truck. So he threw the six packs that he had in his truck with him that he drove. It's a wonderful, comforting thought in an 80,000 pound drunk person. Come down, isn't that comforting? Okay. But he threw it out. The next day, he had a truck wreck. Something come unhinged in the steering sector of his truck, and he literally ran over two other vehicles. Killed two people outright as that happened. But just so happens, the person that picked him up to take him to the emergency room was an Assembly of God preacher, as well as an EMT. And so while he was there, he accepted Jesus as his Savior. Don't ever stop. Don't ever stop believing. Don't ever give up on someone. There is no person, you can't get too far from God. Don't die out there by yourself alone without Jesus. Amen? Don't do it. He says, so as they found him, he loaded this sheep up and was carrying it back. He says, he called all of his friends, rejoice with me, rejoice with me. I appreciate whenever we have baptismal services here, because everybody wants to say and to encourage, because that's what it's about. Amen. Wow. You know, I got another brother or sister. Amen. And they're not even in the same house. Well, they're kind of the same, but okay. They're not going to get all my stuff. Well, they could have it all. Okay, sorry. Rejoice with me, for I have found my sheep which was lost. I say to you, and this is what Jesus was trying to get across, that likewise there will be more joy in heaven over one sinner who repents than over 99 just persons who need no repentance. And I want to tell you, there are no just persons here on this earth. The Bible says there's not one good, no, not one, the Bible says. Every one of us sinned and fallen short of the glory of God. Every one of us needs a Savior. What these people had, though, was a false sense of righteousness. This false righteousness that says, I'm not near as bad as that other person. I'll be okay. I'll just keep the Ten Commandments, do the best I can, try to keep them, and God will be impressed. Had a guy tell me that one time at the hospital over here. I was visiting as a chaplain over there. So I think I'll just keep the Ten Commandments. I said, sir, that's a really good way of life. That's a good idea. Except the Bible says that every one of us is sinned. Every one of us has fallen short. And the wages of sin is death. Separation from God. So I just walked down the hallway. When I came back to check on his uncle who was dying, he looked at me and he said, Preacher, I think you need to pray with me. I'm one of them sinners you was talking about. Sometimes we get to feeling too good about ourselves. Anybody? I am a sinner saved by grace. And there's only one good thing that comes out of me, and it's got to be Jesus. Because in my heart, there is not much good. The Bible says in the heart of a child, the wickedness is bound in the heart of a child, and the rod of correction drives it far from. But he says, come on, let's party. When one sinner gives their heart to Jesus, one person gives, there's a party in heaven. Amen? There's a party down here too, as far as I'm concerned. You know, we've never worn the hats and got the little tutors, you know. Woot! Maybe we need to emphasize how much joy that can happen when somebody trusts in Jesus as their Savior. Let's read on. That's the parable of the lost sheep. Are you lost today? I can't answer that for you. Have you strayed away? You know, we think, well, I've gone too far now and God can't reach me. I tried to get that far away. I'm telling you the truth. I tried. I did everything that was impossible within my abilities to try to keep from listening to the voice of God. I'd get drunk. I'd wake up the next day hungover, and he'd be speaking to me. He said, this isn't what I got planned for you, Paul. I got something a whole lot better. He never gave up. He never stopped. Mess after mess after mess after mess in my life. And yet, I wear the t-shirt now. There's only one that can take a mess and change it into a message. His name's Jesus. Amen. You want the t-shirt? Brent, you'll have to tell him where you got it, okay? Okay. Because I think that t-shirt came from him. I'm not sure. Let's read on. The next parable. Or what woman, having 10 silver coins, if she loses one coin, does not light a lamp, sweep the house, and search carefully until she finds it? And when she has found it, she calls her friends and neighbors together, saying, rejoice with me, for I have found the piece which I lost. Now, these 10 coins were part of a headdress that they used for marriage ceremonies. Okay? And if it wasn't all there, then the marriage ceremony wasn't going to go ahead. I don't know about you. I pick anybody. How many of you, truthfully, pick up pennies off the ground whenever you see them? I mean, sometimes we just walk by. Well, that's only a penny. What's a penny going to do? Well, right now, we found out that they're worth 4 cents because that's what it takes to make them. And if you get them last ones that were minted, oh, man, you could have $500,000. Everybody's going to be hoarding pennies now like crazy, I suppose. I don't know, you know, trying to get one of those last ones that was printed. I pick up stuff because, I don't know, I want to tell you, when I was a kid, didn't have any money to spend. So if you found a nickel on the ground, here's my math. That nickel was going to get me 5 little Hershey bars at the local grocery store. Amen? 5 little Hershey bars I could get with that. Yeah, I'm old. I understand. But she lost a coin, and so what did she do? She did whatever it took to sweep the house, clean the house. You know, it's kind of, and my wife isn't here, so I can tell this, okay? She lost a sock last night. She took her socks off and got ready for bed. She lost one of her socks. And so we were having the look for the sock hunting trip this morning. And so I got a text after I got to church, and she says, the sock is found. Can you imagine if Jesus would text us and said, that lost person is found. That which was lost, they're no longer lost. I found them. And I'm bringing them home. Why do you need? Because we need the whole set of 10, right? We need all of the people that God has promised to his son Jesus in John chapter 17. We need, he says, all of those that you promised to me, Lord, I'm going to get them in, Father. I'm going to tell you when this is all going to end for us. You know, somebody says, well, it's going to end in a, you know, in if this one political party wins, that ain't going to win. That's not going to end the earth. It's going to end if we get so much rain, you know, and stuff, it's going to flood. Nah, he promised not to do that. That's what the promise in the sky is, the rainbow is. I can tell you when this is all going to end, when that last person that my Father has promised to Jesus makes it in. The church age is done. And so how can we know then, you know, so that next person that you lead to Christ, the next person that you pray with as they accept Christ as their Savior and they pray and they repent, might be the very one that ends it all. And Jesus comes. I don't know about you. I'm excited about Jesus coming. Anybody else? Just me. Okay, I didn't see no hands. And so, oh, hallelujah. Nothing. I'm excited. You know why? Because my knees hurt. My back hurts. But the other part is I want to see Jesus. I don't care what this world holds or how the enemy has twisted my body or anything else. I just want to see Jesus. Follow at his feet and worship him. I don't know how long. I told a friend of mine I was going to hug him for 80,000 years when I got to heaven. He thought that was a little long. I said, we got an eternity. But this woman, she's cleaned and swept. She looked everywhere. That's an example of my Savior. He looks everywhere. One time we were working on a house at Old Pattonsburg in this bathroom. Rick's not in here. He'd appreciate this. Well, Clifford's here. He'll appreciate this. Okay. Oh, there you are back there. And we were crawling into this house, and they wanted us to fix the bathroom, but underneath the floor, it had leaked for 3 or 4 months. And I don't know about you, the water wasn't crystal clear when it leaked underneath, okay? And so here's this fella and I that were working together, and we were crawling around, and we looked like a muddy mess, you know? Looked like the little kids did out in Kentucky one time. Oh, that's another story. They were playing in the mud, and I said, man, you guys are all dirty. What have you been doing? We've been mud wrestling. Well, we were wrestling. It wasn't mud, necessarily. And I'll never forget it. That was the day that the Lord says, I want you to share with Bob the plan of salvation. You know where Bob got saved? Crawling around in the manure that was underneath that floor. When you come to Jesus, you don't got to get yourself your act together. You know how many people have told me, said, well, if I just get my act together, then I'll come to Jesus. You'll never get it together. You couldn't keep it together in the first place, so you're not going to get it back together, guaranteed. Amen? The only way is Jesus. And so what he was saying here, he says, so she found it, and finally, she got all excited. She called her friends and her neighbors together, saying, rejoice with me. Likewise, I say to you, there is joy in the presence of the... There's joy. There's a party going down for every person. Has heaven had your party yet? Has heaven thrown the party for you yet, as you've trusted in Jesus Christ? Or are they waiting up there? They got the little tutors. Toot, toot, toot. They got the little... hats. They're waiting. You have to understand my idea of a party was a birthday party when I was 3 or 4 years old, okay? I don't know what the party would be like in heaven, but they look forward to it.
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6: So I had this in my heart, and I wanted to share with you understanding the anointing of God. Understanding the anointing. How many of you are interested in understanding the anointing of God? How many of you don't even know what the anointing is? That's okay. I said earlier, you're in a safe place. That's okay if you don't know. We're here to help you. We're here to teach and to build and to help you grow. And there's just a lot of church lingo. How many of you have heard things, maybe you're new to the church world and you've heard things in this church, you're like, I don't even know what that is. What does it mean to drink his blood and eat his flesh? Like, that's just weird. Well, Jesus said it, so whatever. But, I mean, he did lose a lot of his following after he said that. So we're going to just look at understanding the anointing and understanding the anointing that comes within and understand the anointing that comes upon you. Those are two totally different experiences that happen and that should happen to believers and to people. Understanding the anointing that comes within and understanding the anointing that comes upon you. And so let's go ahead and let's turn to 1 Corinthians chapter 1, verse 22, 21 through 22. And it says this here, it says, "Now he which establishes us with you in Christ and has anointed us is God." Verse 22, "Who hath also sealed us and give us the earnest of the spirits in our heart." And so it says that God is the one who establishes us and he anoints us. He's the one who established us where? In the body, in Christ. And then when he put us in Christ, he anointed us in Christ. You're like, what's the anointing? Well, in the Old Testament, the anointing came upon certain groups of people. Not everyone had the Holy Spirit. And so there were only certain people in the church world or in the old covenant that could even have the Holy Spirit, and they didn't even have the Holy Spirit within them. That Holy Spirit came upon them for acts of service. And those people are kings, priests, and prophets. The kings were anointed, the priests were anointed, and the prophets were anointed. Now, there were other smaller groups that were anointed too, but these were the major ones in the covenant that were anointed for a purpose. Let's look at 1 John 2:20-27. 1 John 2:20-27, it says this, it says, "You have an unction from the Holy One, and you know all things." This is where I was making reference to my husband being a know-it-all. Because now he tells me it's scriptural. I do know all things. I am a know-it-all. But the Bible says you have an unction, or that unction in the Greek is interchangeable with anointing. You have an anointing from the Holy Spirit. And now you know all things. So what does that mean? It means that God doesn't want a bunch of duds in the body of Christ. Right? Like, we don't have to be stupid. You're like, well, that's kind of harsh, Nicole. No, I'm serious. He's given you the Holy Spirit to live on the inside of you with the anointing. Why? So he can talk to you about all kinds of things. Don't you think he wants to talk to you about your life? You ever wondered about your life and think, man, I don't know what I'm called to do? How many of you have ever thought that before? Be honest. Yes, thank you. How many of you have thought that before? I don't know what I'm called to do. Do you know the Holy Spirit on the inside of you? He will give you unction. He will give you direction. He's on the inside of you, and he wants to guide and direct you. He wants to talk to you about your life. And so our job is to listen and pay attention. Verse 27, "But the anointing which you have received of him abides in you." Lives on the inside of you. You're not waiting for the Holy Spirit to come down to do something for you. He lives on the inside of you. You know what else lives on the inside of you? The plan of God for your life. You don't have to wait for heaven to fall for you to know the plan for your life. The plan's already in your heart. It lives on the inside of you. The Bible says in Proverbs that the Holy Spirit searches the inward parts of man. He's in there just searching around. What's he doing? Is he just doing it for fun? Is he in there just, you know, hey, I don't know. I don't know what he could be doing. He's in there because he wants you to get into the certain part of your heart so you can search around with him. So he can start to reveal things about your life to you. So the plan for your life is like, what? How many feet is this? Tell me, Jake. 2 feet. I got to go to the guy that measures a lot. So about 2 feet. It's not from here to heaven. It's 2 feet. The plan is in your heart. So what do? You pay attention to it. You train yourself to hear from the Holy Spirit. How do you hear from the Holy Spirit? Through the Word of God and by the voice of the Holy Spirit, the anointing on the inside of you. That's where the plan is. The plan is just there waiting for you. It's dormant. And not because the Holy Spirit's dangling it out in front of you because he doesn't want to show you. He wants to talk to you all the time. He wants to reveal things to you all the time. But it's our job to pay attention. Amen? So I mentioned earlier, the Old Testament, the anointing would come upon specific people for specific purposes. I mentioned three groups of those people. Number one were kings. Kings were anointed in the Old Testament. Kings were anointed to lead and to govern God's people, God's covenant people, Israel, the Jews. Priests, they were appointed to minister to God for the people or on behalf of the people. So priests were the ones that would go in and do the ceremonial things yearly to they'd take the blood and they would sacrifice animals and then they would go in as far as they could into the Holy of Holies and repent for the people and cover the people's sins. And so those people were working for the people and it would protect the people for like yearly. So priests were anointed. Prophets were anointed to preach God's word. You take Elijah, he preached God's word to covenant people. But all of these people, these three groups of people, when they were anointed, they would take oil and then they would dump it on their heads as a sign that they were set apart. They were set apart. You can't

The spirit up on and the spirit within. We're going to kind of just mainly touch on the spirit within, but I want to just, or we're going to talk about the spirit in, but I want to touch on the spirit up on, because I feel like it's important. If we're going to talk about the spirit within, you're like, okay, well, the spirit upon, the spirit within, it's too much, Nicole, but just bear with me. I'm going to help you this morning because I feel like it's really important to understand this as a believer, to understand the difference between those two. Why? Because Jesus made the difference. So if Jesus made the difference between the two, then we should understand those differences. Amen? And so it's a dual working. And the spirit within, here's the thing, write this down if you write things down. The spirit within is the new birth. It's what happens when you get born again. 2 Corinthians 5:17. It talks about in there how God came in. He, behold, all things have become new. Old things have passed away. All things have become new. He took your dead spirit and he took it out and he put a new spirit on the inside of you. Jesus said these words in the gospel that he can't pour new wine into old wineskins. You ever wondered what that meant? What does that mean? It means that he can't pour the anointing of God, the Holy Spirit, into an old dead man because it would burst. That's why in the old covenant, when God would do things and he would pass before people, or when they would carry the Ark of the Covenant, he would say, don't touch it. Why? Because your old, that old dead man on the inside couldn't contain what was in that covenant or the Ark, the Spirit of God. When God had to get you a new spirit for you to be able to hold the anointing of God on the inside of you. So when you get born again, that new birth, that's what happens to you. Old things have passed away. Behold, all things have become new. And now he could put that anointing in there. So that's the spirit within. We'll go a little bit further into that, but I want to just touch on the spirit upon. After you've been born again, now you have the spirit. Now you can experience the spirit upon. Let's go to John chapter 7. We're going to look at this. Hallelujah. Jesus was the Word made flesh. So he's the Word. And when we get born again, we receive that Word. And that's what makes us brand new. And he says here in John 7:37, in the last day, that great day of the feast, Jesus stood and cried, saying, if any man thirst, let him come unto me and drink. He that believeth on me, as the scripture has said, out of his belly shall flow rivers of living water. But this spoke he of the Spirit, which they that believe on him should receive him. So here he's talking about believers receiving the Holy Spirit. But you're like, wait a minute. I thought I got the Holy Spirit when I got born again. Yes, I know. You've got the Spirit within. He came and lives. I'm gonna give you another scripture, and it's going to help you. You got born again. He comes to live on the inside of you. And we're going to look at the purpose. I hear those baby noises. We're going to look at the purpose. Like, oh, my uterus. Not for me. But you get the, I lost it, the anointing. Sorry about that. It's babies. So you get the, when you get born again, the anointing comes on the inside of you. But whenever you get filled with the Holy Spirit, it says this, that they that believe on him should receive, for the Holy Ghost was not yet given because Jesus was not yet glorified. And so in this particular instance, it's talking about being filled with the Holy Spirit, not being born again. You're like, I'm so confused. No, you're not. The enemy is the author of confusion. We're not going to be confused today. Amen. And so this experience happened when Jesus was glorified. When was he glorified? In his death, burial, resurrection, and his ascension. Jesus said these words right before he went to the cross. He's like, Father, glorify me now. And when he was ascended into heaven, he was glorified. He had walked on this earth with a glorified body. And whenever he left this earth and he sat down, and then the Holy Spirit came. And that's when the Holy Spirit came into the earth to do his job and his work. And so Jesus was glorified through his death, burial, and resurrection and his ascension. John 7:37 and Acts 1:8, we didn't look there, but go read Acts 1:8. It talks about how the Spirit comes up on you. What is the purpose of the Spirit coming upon you?
It's to be

0: a witness? How many of you need help to be a witness? At the end of the Gospels, when it said that Jesus, it said Jesus breathed on his disciples after he was raised from the dead. It said he breathed on them and their eyes were opened up. And then further down in the scripture, he says this to them, "Now go to Jerusalem and wait for the promise of the Holy Spirit." But you're like, well, they just received the Holy Spirit. Well, they got the new birth. But then he said, go to Jerusalem. Why? Because you need someone who's going to help you be a witness. You need someone who's going to give you power to do the work that I've called you to do. So the Holy Spirit will come upon you to be a witness and to work. But the Holy Spirit within you, that's just for you. That's for you. So the Holy Spirit upon you is to work and to be a witness. But the Holy Spirit within you is for you. Let's go to John chapter 4. Let me see my time. I'm doing good, everybody. I'm doing good. So the Holy Spirit within you. John chapter 4, verse 13. We know the story. We're all pretty familiar with that. If not, that's okay. I'm going to help you. This is Jesus at the well. And he asked the Samaritan woman to give him a drink. And she was like, I can't even believe you talked to me. Not only am I a Samaritan, I'm a woman. Because women were very disregarded in those times. But you know what Jesus did? He regarded women. He loved women. And he wanted to bring value to their life because he loved them. He created them. And that's what Jesus did. So he gave them purpose. And he said unto her, he asked her for a drink. And then he said to her, verse 13, whosoever drinketh of this water, you'll thirst again. Why? Because there's not a full supply on this kind of water. Right? There's an end to that means. There's an end to what it can do for you. But the water that I give you, you'll never thirst again. Because it will be like a well of water living on the inside of you. So you could say it like this, your salvation, according to John 4, is like a well of water on the inside of you. What do you do with that well? That's for you. You get in there and you pull up things, and the anointing of God lives on the inside of you, and that is for you to draw things from. You take, it's like a bucket. I'm a visual person. So you take like a bucket and you drop that bucket down and you begin to pull water up. Why? Because that's what you have access to. You have access to the well of the water that's on the inside of you, and there's an endless supply. There's no end to what he can give you. He said it right here. You'll never thirst again. All you have to do is access it. All you have to do is access it. And if you'll take the time and you'll drop your buckets down and you begin to pull water up, how do you do that? Spend time with him. Read his word, pray in the spirit, pray in tongues, pray with him, pray, just get in the spirit, be with him, and you'll begin to pull things up out of your heart. I mentioned earlier, the plan of God is already in your heart. It's already in there. The spirit of God is searching all the inward parts of your belly, according to Proverbs 27. He searches all the inward parts of your belly. So what do you need to do? Connect with him. Connect with him. The end goal is this. Well done, thou good and faithful servant. How many of you, that is the desire of your life, to hear those words from the Father when you stand before him? Amen. That's what we want to hear. And our judgment is different. If you're a believer, it's not even a judgment seat. It's called a reward seat. Isn't that better? Amen. That's better than judgment. I'm telling you, no one wants to be judged. Now there's a judgment seat for a sinner, and we'll all get to be there and watch it, not because we're excited, but it'll be a very sad day to watch that. But our seat is a reward seat. Whether you did anything for God or not, you qualified to go to the reward seat because of your salvation. Now the thing is, he's no respecter of persons. So the level of rewards you get will determine on what you do with the call, what he's called you to do on this earth. And so our goal is to hear, well done, thou good and faithful servant. We want to be faithful. Faithful to what? The plan that's in our heart. We want to be faithful. We want to be stewards of it. We want to pull up the plan. We want to pull that out to where we can see what he's called us to do, and then begin to walk out and connect and do things, get involved in our church, be a part, get under a pastor, be a part of the body of Christ, have connections, do things, serve in things. You want to go be a witness to the uttermost parts of the earth. Walmart. It's the uttermost parts of the earth. And so you want to be a witness in these areas. You want to be a witness in your work, right? Because we want those words. Well done, thou good and faithful servant. Well, the way that you get that is if you pay attention to what's in your heart and you listen to what the Holy Spirit is hearing, because he only hears what the Father tells him. And you read the word. So the Spirit within is like, it's like a well of water springing up into everlasting life, and you get to draw from it. You get to draw from it. And you don't have to come to your pastor and ask, what am I supposed to do with my life? You know what I'm going to tell you? I don't know. Not my business. Now I can help teach you to where you can hear what the Holy Spirit wants you to do and what God's plan is for your life, but it's not my job to tell you. It's your job to listen. And it's my job to help you to understand that you're called to listen. The Bible says, draw unto me and then I'll draw unto you. Come unto me and I'll come unto you. So who takes the first step here? You're like, yeah, we do. We take the first step. And you're like, well, that's not fair. He's God. He should take the first step. He already did. He already did with Jesus. When Jesus came the first time, he was the second Adam, because the first Adam messed it up. So Jesus came, and you know what he did? He walked this earth. He gave his body. Well, he stripped himself of all of his deity first. He came and walked in this earth, gave his body as a living sacrifice, broken, shed his blood, went into hell, took back keys that Adam gave to the enemy, came back up, got his blood, laid it on the mercy seat, came back down, gave the church his keys, and then went back up. He was a very busy man. Now he's seated. He's like, I'm done. Y'all figure out this stuff. No, he's our helper. He's seated in heaven, and he's praying for you. He makes intercession for you. Aren't you thankful that it's not you? Listen, if you just sat and waited for the church to pray for you, not everyone prays like they're supposed to pray, but we're thankful Jesus is seated in heaven praying for us, right? He makes much intercession for you. So thank you, Jesus, for that, because a lot of things have been avoided in your life because Jesus prayed for you. But then there's been a lot avoided in your life because the church prays for you. So praise the Lord for grace and mercy. So that it is a well of water springing up into everlasting life. What is the purpose? What do you have access to? Thank you for asking. We're going to go look at those things. Thank you for your participation. So what is the purpose of the anointing of God living on the inside of you? That salvation, that well of water on the inside of you. So number one, we're going to look at this, Romans 8, 14 and 16. Danny, if you wouldn't care to pull that up. Number one, he's going to lead you. How many of you have heard Pastor C.F. teach on how to be led by the Spirit of God? He's the best preacher to preach on it. He's so good at it. And he's taught us very well how to be led by the Spirit of God. So one thing, and here's the thing about having this, you can boldly expect for God to lead you. Boldly. You can enter into that throne room with boldness and with the Word of God, not rude, but with a boldness, humility and boldness. And you can be like, Lord, I thank you that you're going to lead me, because you always lead me. And your word says you'll lead me. And I don't have to question whether you're going to lead me. All that's removed. All that doubt and unbelief is removed. I come into this place right now with boldness that you're going to lead me. And I'm not leading until I get my direction. I'm telling you, there's something about God that he moves with that level of faith. Just grit, tenacity. He's like, man, I've been waiting. Jake, I've been waiting for you to come in the throne room and just not leave till you get what you want. Glory to God. There's just something about someone who's knocking at that door and doesn't stop. Knocking at that door and doesn't stop. There's a story about that in the Gospels. And that knocking on that door, knocking on that door, knocking on that door. I'm not leaving until I get what I want. And it's not that God's withholding from you, but he needs to know, do they really want it? Do they really want it? Or do they just want to feel sorry for themselves? Because there's that side of it. Or do they really want it? So he'll lead you. Amen. So, he'll quicken your mortal bodies. How many of you get tired? Amen. We're tired now. We're thinking about food right now. That's why I'm going to wrap this up quick. Romans 8:11 says this, if the spirit of him that raised up Jesus from the dead dwells in you, he that raised up Christ from the dead shall also quicken your mortal body. So the same spirit, the same level of power that raised Jesus from the dead, you can expect him to quicken your mortal bodies. How many of you, that 2 p.m. mark, you're like, I need a nap, Jesus. I need an Alani, I need a cup of coffee, I need an iced coffee. Listen, do whatever you need to do in the natural to take care of yourself, but get over here and apply the supernatural to your life. And say, thank you, Lord, that your word says in Romans 8:11 that you are 8:14, or no, what is it? Sorry. 8:11, that you'll quicken my mortal body. So guess what you can do? Again, just like being led, you can expect it. He will do that for you. There's just something about a kid who knows they have a good mom and dad. They act different. They're like, Mom, listen, I'm going to tell you something. Something happened to Olive a couple weeks, about a month or so ago. And some woman come up to her and was like in her face threatening her. Mm-hmm. And she was like, I'm going to tell my mom. And my mom is going to take care of you. And you know what? She was right. Because I'll grab you by the throat if you mess with my kids, and I'll kill you. And I made sure that woman knew, don't you ever mess with my kid again, because I will handle you. And you know what? Thank you, Jake. She just ran her mouth, like the devil likes to run their mouth. And I was like, I'm not talking. Don't mess with my kids. There's just something about a kid that, and then you know how confident Olive was? She was like, my mama will snap you like a twig. There's a confidence when you know my mom's got my back, my dad's got my back, right? There's confidence in children when they know they got a good mom and a good dad. They walk different, they talk different, they put their shoulders back. There's just something about them. And that same rule applies to us when we know our Father will lead us, he will deliver us, he will quicken our mortal bodies. We can go into the throne room and expect him to do that. Why? Because he's your dad, he's your Father, and he's good to you, and he wants to do good things to you. All right, I'm going to get through this. Help me, Jesus. We've got 10 minutes. He'll help you to pray. How many of you need help to pray? I remember sweet Aunt Karen back here, my mother-in-law's sister. Love her so much. I'm so glad I see her face in the crowd. What a blessing she is. But I remember she'll say things like, well, if I could just pray like my sister Connie. And I'm like, Aunt Karen, you can pray with the help of the Holy Spirit. And you found that to be true, right? The Holy Spirit will help you pray. When you don't know what to pray. In fact, here, and you don't have to pull it up, Danny, but here it says in Romans 8:26 through 27, likewise, the Spirit also helpeth our infirmities or our weaknesses. For we not know what we should pray for as we ought, but the Holy Spirit will make intercession for us. And through us with groanings which cannot be uttered. And he that searches the hearts knoweth what is the mind of the Spirit, because he maketh intercession for the saints according to the will of God. So when we get to a place in our prayer life where we don't know what to pray anymore, because in the natural, we have the word, we have instructions on what to pray. We can pray for governments. We pray for our children. We pray for our pastors. We have scriptures on certain things. We pray for Israel and certain things we're to pray for. But then you get to a place in your prayer life, you're like, I don't even know how to pray for that. How do I help my children in prayer? I mean, you can pray general prayers over your children. Lord, I plead the blood of Jesus and claim Psalms 91 over them. all the things you know you're supposed to pray, all the promises, but there just comes a point in your life when you kind of lean into it a little bit more and you sense something in your heart. There's more to pray, but your mind doesn't get it. Now the Holy Spirit gets to help you. Now he gets to come in, and he doesn't pray apart from you. He prays within you. Now you get to pray for your children, and you get to hear from heaven, and you get the mind of Christ functioning through you. Isn't that good? Come on, the things we have in our kingdom, we got some cool stuff. And all of this is just because you're born again. That's it. You got access. Come on. He's a comforter. John 14, 16, 17, Jesus prayed for the comforter to come. Jesus had to go before the comforter could come, but he is your comforter. And I want to tell you something. He doesn't just comfort you because you're sad. That is true. He will comfort you when you're sad. But the biggest influence that the Holy Spirit can have in your life to comfort you is to comfort you whenever you have to do hard things.
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1: Bright sunshine expected today with a high of 86. Clear skies again tonight, lows around 64. Daytime highs approaching 88. Tomorrow, bright sunshine expected. Sunny skies and dry Tuesday and Wednesday with highs in the low 90s.
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2: Gathered this morning from different places and different stories. Yet God has called each of us here. Some come with joy and gratitude. Some come carrying burdens only God can see. Some come with confidence. Some come searching for hope. The Lord welcomes all who seek Him. His mercy is new every morning. Today we come not because we deserve His love, but because He has invited us into His presence. Come, let us worship the God who is faithful, the God whose grace is greater than our failures. Let us worship the Lord with grateful hearts. I'll turn it to Jenny now.
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0: You may be seated.
1: Well, as the ushers come forward to receive this morning's offering, I'd like to hear, well, first a question. And that is, everyone that was involved in VBS, would you raise your hand? To each and every one of you, thank you out of my heart. We could not have done it without all the volunteers. Secondly, you know the Bible says that God loves a joyful giver. Think about that this morning as the ushers come around receiving this morning's offering.

0: Holy, precious, and loving God, we come to you this morning as faithful servants. We come with joyful hearts. We come with gratitude. And we come giving back from all that you have given us. Father, may our tithes, may our generosity reach those around us. Those that are in need here in our church family and those in our community. And it's in Jesus' name we pray. And everyone said,
1: Amen. Amen. You know, worship started in the garden. Just between God and a man and a woman. And in its essence, that's what worship is. It's a man and a woman between God. So let's continue worship this morning.

0: Amen. You may be seated.
1: So this week I spent several hours talking with and counseling with somebody, and their story just absolutely broke my heart. It wasn't because they had made terrible decisions. It wasn't because that they had failed at making the right choices in life, but it was because somewhere along the way, life had convinced them that they just weren't enough. Years of hurt, years of trauma, years of believing that they weren't good enough. And that conversation, it really stuck with me. I couldn't shake it. And I didn't know why. And then it hit me that the conversation that I'd had with this person wasn't really just about this person. It was really about many of us, or most of us. I mean, we might not have experienced the same trauma, but we've heard similar voices throughout our lives. We know voices that told us that we weren't good enough, we weren't successful enough, maybe we're not attractive enough, spiritual enough, or just not enough. And the problem is, you hear these lies long enough and eventually it starts sounding like the truth. And after a while, those lies, they don't go away. Matter of fact, we start seeing ourselves through those lies. And eventually, they begin to change the way that we see God. Let me ask you a question. If you were to see God's face looking at you right now, what would you see on his face? Would you see joy? Would you see excitement? Would you see disappointment and frustration? Would you think that maybe he's just tolerating you, or is he waiting for you to prove yourself again? There are a lot of us that begin wondering if we're enough. If we're enough in God's eyes. And I can't help but wonder, how many people have quietly spent years thinking that God is mostly disappointed with them? And if that's true, maybe, just maybe, we have misunderstood the Father. This morning I want to take a look at one of the most familiar stories in the Bible, the parable of the prodigal son. And I want to start with two verses that caused Jesus to tell this story, and two other stories. And when it comes to the Bible, context is everything. So let's look at the context of these three stories that he tells. And we find this in Luke chapter 15, verses 1 through 2. And it says this: Now the tax collectors and sinners were all drawing near to him, and the Pharisees and the scribes grumbled, saying, "This man, he receives sinners, and he eats with them." This is why Jesus is telling these stories. The religious leaders couldn't understand why Jesus welcomed sinners, why you would want to sit down at the table with sinners. So Jesus tells them three stories. The first is about a sheep that's gone missing and a shepherd who goes looking for it. The second The second is about a coin that's been lost, and a woman who searches diligently to find it. And the third story is the prodigal son. Now, let me ask you a question. Are these stories primarily about what was lost? Or are they about the one who refused to stop looking for what was lost? I believe every one of these stories reveals another glimpse of the Father's heart. And this morning we're going to focus in on the third story, the prodigal son. Now, this word prodigal means spending money or spending resources recklessly. And also, it has in the Webster's Dictionary a definition, which I found really surprising. Because there's a definition that it says, son or daughter leaving home, living recklessly, and coming back. I was like, oh, Webster's has the Bible in it. Cool. Listen to how this story is shared by Jesus. And he said, there was a man who had two sons. And the younger of them said to his father, Father, give me the share of property that is coming to me. And he divided his property between them. Not many days later, the younger son gathered all and he had and took a journey to a far country. And there he squandered his property in reckless living. And when he had spent everything, a severe famine came across that country. And he began to be in need. So he went and hired himself out to one of the citizens of that country, who sent him into the fields to feed pigs. And he was longing to be fed with the pods that the pigs ate, and no one gave him anything. But when he came to himself, he said, how many of my father's hired servants have more than enough bread? But I perish here with hunger. I will arise and go to my father, and I will say to him, Father, I have sinned against heaven and before you. I am no longer worthy to be your son. Treat me as one of your hired servants. And he arose and came to his father. But while he was still a long way off, his father saw him and felt compassion, and ran and embraced him and kissed him. And the son said to him, Father, I have sinned against heaven and before you. I am no longer worthy to be your son. But the father said to his servants, bring quickly the best robe and put it on him. And put a ring on his hand and shoes on his feet. And bring the fattened calf and kill it and let us eat and celebrate. For my son was dead and he is alive again. He was lost and he is found. And they began to celebrate. Friends, this is the Word of God, and it's my prayer this morning that the Holy Spirit would come and bless it to our hearts and our minds as we gather in His name. And amen to that. Every time I've heard this story preached, for the most part, the focus has always been on the son. The son who demanded his inheritance, the son who left home, the son who wasted everything. The son who hit rock bottom. But this week, something else caught my eye as I was thinking about the conversation that I had earlier. Listen to what it says again. I will arise and go to my father, and I will say to him, Father, I have sinned against heaven and before you, and I am no longer worthy to be called your son. Treat me as one of your hired servants. So the son wants to go home. But before he even starts the journey home, he's already planning his speech. I can almost picture it. Him walking down the dusty road, saying it over and over and over again. Father, I have sinned. I'm no longer worthy. Treat me as one of your hired servants. He's rehearsing that speech because he believes something has changed. I'm no longer worthy to be called your son. That's what really struck me this week. He doesn't just believe that he sinned. He believes that he's no longer worthy. He believes that he's no longer good enough. And because he believes he's no longer good enough, he comes up with a plan. You know, just maybe I can talk Dad into giving me a job. I can work and be one of his servants. Now, part of this story is about the son. Part of the story is about repentance. It's about turning around and going in the other direction when we are not doing something that God is pleased with. And the son's repentance is real. He doesn't stay in this far country. He doesn't remain in the pig pen. He doesn't make excuses. He doesn't blame his father. He doesn't blame his brother. He owns his own sin. And he turns around and he turns away from his sin and he starts walking home. And that's repentance. Repentance is more than just a feeling. Repentance is turning around and walking away from that thing that you know is sin. It's leaving the far country. It's coming home to the Father. But what isn't true is what he believes about his Father. You see, he assumes he's no longer worthy to be received as a son. He assumes that the only relationship that he can hope for now is one that he earns. I got to thinking. Oh, I remember some of my rehearsed speeches. And how many of us have rehearsed speeches? God, I know I failed. God, I know I don't deserve your love. God, I know I shouldn't have done that. Just give me one more chance. I'll do better. I'll pray more. I'll read my Bible. I'll prove myself. But repentance is not trying to convince the Father to love you again. Repentance is turning around because you finally believe that there is a father to come home to. The son, he had a plan. He had an honest plan. He had a humble plan. He had a repentant plan. But it was built on one false assumption. He believed he had to earn back what was never his to earn in the first place. The son, he thinks he knows the father. But Jesus is about to show us that he doesn't. And maybe there are many of us that don't either. I mean, the son, he starts home. He's dirty. He's hungry. He's embarrassed. He's been rehearsing this speech for who knows how many miles. He's convinced he knows exactly what's going to happen when he gets home. He'll arrive, Father will hear him out, he'll explain himself, he'll ask to become a servant, and maybe, just maybe, his Father will give him a job. And then Jesus says something the son never saw coming. But while he was still a long way off, the father saw him. I don't think that's an accident that it's worded that way. I mean, Jesus simply could have said, yeah, the son came home. But instead he tells us that the father saw him while he was still a long way off. That kind of tells me that the father was looking. It wasn't just, oh, my son left and that's it. He's gone. He's out of my life. But he was looking for the son to come home. Oh, we don't know how many mornings he might have walked out and looked down that dusty road, or how many evenings he walked out there hoping, longing, missing. Jesus doesn't tell us that in the story. But I have a hard time believing that this was just coincidence. And at the very first day that he looks down the road, that's when he saw his son. But then Jesus says, and felt compassion. Now here's something we often miss. The Greek word translated compassion, it speaks of something moving in us deeply. The Father's heart is moved before his feet were moved. Which is also important, because then Jesus says he felt compassion and ran. Now here's another detail we can easily miss, because we're reading this as 21st century Americans. Jewish patriarchs didn't run. Man, children ran, servants ran, but men of honor, they walked. To run, the father would have had to gather up his robe and expose his legs. Now, you might say, big deal, but it was a big deal in the culture back then. That was considered undignified. So in other words, the father willingly laid aside his dignity because getting to his son mattered more. And I couldn't help but to think, who does that remind you of? Who else was willingly embracing shame because getting to his children mattered more? And then Jesus says the father embraced him, literally fell on his neck. The first touch that the son felt, it wasn't punishment, it wasn't rejection, it wasn't a lecture. It was simply an embrace by the father. And then he kissed him. Before the son said a word. Remember that question I asked you? What does God look like when he sees you? What expression is on his face? Jesus just answered that. He sees you. He has compassion for you. He runs toward you. He embraces you. He kisses you before you even said a word. The son thought that he knew how the father would respond. And Jesus is showing us that he didn't have a clue. So the son, he finally reaches the father. He's standing there. He's covered in dust and covered in failure. He's covered in shame, and he's finally ready. The speech has been rehearsed for miles, and it finally comes out. Father, I have sinned against heaven and before you. I am no longer worthy to be your son. Wait a minute. Wasn't there another line to that speech that he doesn't get to say? I mean, he rehearsed one more sentence. Treat me as one of your hired servants. And he never gets to say it. Because the father interrupts him. Now, don't hear what I'm not saying. In our Christian faith, confession matters, repentance matters. The Father interrupts the Son because the Son is about to ask for something that was, well, that he never should have asked for. Remember the speech that he rehearsed? He never gets to say, "Treat me like one of your servants." The Father never gives him a chance. Before the Son can ask to be a servant, the Father's already treating him like a son. No negotiations. The Father doesn't put him on probation. He doesn't say, "Let's see how this is going to work out for the next couple of weeks." He simply turns to his servants and he says, "Quick, quick, bring the best robe." Not just a robe, the best robe. Now, the robe wasn't just clothing. It represented honor. It covered the filth of the faraway country. And then he says, "Put on a ring." And this isn't just jewelry. This was the family ring. This represented belonging, identity, authority, honor. And then he says, "And put sandals on his feet." Servants often went barefoot. But sons and daughters of a patriarch, they wore sandals. Every instruction the Father gives is exactly the same thing. You're not a servant, you're my son. The son, he's still trying to earn a place while the Father is restoring a relationship. And as I said, confession matters, repentance matters. Turning away from our sin matters, but repentance doesn't earn the relationship. The Father restores the relationship. The Son thought, if I could just say the right words, if I could just prove I've changed, if I could just work hard enough. But the Father never wanted another servant. He wanted a son. And if this story ended with the party, we'd probably conclude Jesus is simply telling us that God welcomes repentant sinners. And he does. But Jesus isn't finished with the story. Because Jesus now introduces the older brother. And the older brother, he's not happy about any of this. He's angry. He's offended. He refuses to come to the celebration. Listen to what he says. "Look, men, these many years I have served you, I have never disobeyed your command." He's keeping score. "I'm the one that's been the good one. I've served, I've obeyed, I've earned this." And the younger brother is saying, I'm no longer worthy. But the older brother, he's saying, "I am." Different words, same misunderstanding. The younger brother believes he's too bad to be received as a son. And the older brother believes that he has earned the Father's love. And both brothers are looking at their relationship with their father through a lens of worthiness. But the father isn't. What is the father trying to teach? Grace. The younger brother says, "You know, maybe I can earn my way back." The older brother says, "I've already earned my place." Both of them misunderstand grace. Because the father never loved either of these sons based on worthiness. He loved them because they were his children. And I wonder if that's where some of us are today. I mean, maybe you've never wandered to a far country. Maybe you've been at church your entire life. Maybe you've served, you've taught in Sunday school, you've volunteered for VBS, you've been faithful. And somewhere along the way, as you continue to walk through life, without even realizing it, your relationship with God quietly becomes transactional. I mean, if I'm good, God is pleased. And if I fail, God is disappointed in me. There's a lot of Christians that have that belief. Funny thing is, it's not the gospel. It's not the Bible. The gospel isn't that God finally decided to love worthy, if there is such a thing, or unworthy people. The gospel is that while we were still sinners, Jesus died for us. Period. So when God looks at you, what expression do you see on his face? Jesus answered that question for us, not with a theological lecture, but with just a simple story. Do you see a father looking down the road for you? Do you see a father whose heart has been moved for you before his feet ever did move? Do you see a father who is running after you, who desires to embrace you, to kiss you? Before you even said a word. I think there's some of us that have been rehearsing our speeches our entire lives. I'm sorry, I'll do better. Again. And Father isn't waiting for a better speech, he's waiting for his children to come home. For some, maybe it's time that we stop rehearsing our speeches. Maybe it's time to stop trying to earn what was never ours to earn in the beginning, from the beginning. You know, repentance is what brings you home. But it's grace that receives you there. My Father's grace. Would you all pray with me, please? Heavenly Father, thank you for loving us before we could ever earn it. Thank you for running toward us when we expected you to turn away. Father, forgive us for the times that we believed that we had to prove ourselves to you. Forgive us for seeing you through the lens of our shame.

0: Help us to see you. Help us to see you with the eyes of your Son. We ask all this in the name of Jesus, who taught us to pray when he said, "Our Father, who art in heaven, hallowed be thy name. Thy kingdom come, thy will be done on earth as it is in heaven. Give us this day our daily bread, and forgive us our trespasses as we forgive them that trespass against us. And lead us not into temptation, but deliver us from evil. For thine is the kingdom and the power and the glory forever. Amen."
1: Wow. That certainly spoke to me. That was good. You know, some songs that we sing are for worship. We're speaking to God. And other gods are speaking of encouragement to the body of Christ. And this song, I felt like God wanted us to go forth in a blessing. So we're all going to sing this to each other. And I pray that the words that were just preached just stay with us. I always need to be reminded that I'm loved and accepted, because I'm awfully hard on myself. Would you please stand and join me as we sing this blessing to each other?

0: Jesus shared a lot of stories. Jesus shared a lot of parables. And these parables, they're like big nuggets of gold. And as you dig into them and tear them apart, there are a lot of lessons. And they're able to convey something that's deep, that we need to know in a way that we can understand it. Jesus just did that with a simple story of a prodigal son. And in that, he showed you the Father's heart. Ponder that heart this morning as you go in peace. Amen.
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2: NBC News Radio, I'm Lisa Carton. South Carolina Senator Lindsey Graham has died at the age of 71. A statement from the longtime Republican lawmaker's office said he passed away Saturday evening after a brief and sudden illness. Known as a defense hawk and staunch supporter of President Trump, Graham was seeking a fifth term in office. Flags are flying at half staff at the White House this morning, with the president calling Graham a true American patriot. Israeli Prime Minister Benjamin Netanyahu is mourning the death of Graham. During an interview with Fox News, Netanyahu said the world has lost a great human being.

0: being, and that America has lost a great senator.
1: He never wavered, you know, he just kept to his convictions and to his values.
0: Netanyahu also called Graham an American patriot and unabashedly for America. Senator Tim Scott says America has lost a true statesman after the death of Graham. Scott mourned the loss of his fellow South Carolina Republican during an appearance on CNN's State of the Union.
2: It is a morning of mourning for me. It's a powerful reminder that life is fleeting, that we are not here very long.
0: NBC News says emergency personnel responded to a call for cardiac arrest at Graham's Capitol Hill home on Saturday night, and photographs showed paramedics carrying a person on a stretcher from Graham's home to an awaiting ambulance. U.S. Central Command says traffic is flowing in the Strait of Hormuz. CENTCOM made the statement in a post this morning, adding that U.S. forces are positioned and prepared to ensure that freedom of navigation. The post added that the strait is open to all vessels seeking to lawfully transit the waterway and that Iran does not control it. This comes after Iran said the strait is closed until further notice. The World Cup is now down to just four teams. The semifinals begin Tuesday at AT&T Stadium in Arlington, Texas, where Spain will face off against France. 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
4: And we thank you for joining us for News Check on regional radio in Bellevue, Nebraska. Motorcycle driver was seriously hurt following an accident on Interstate 29, 5 miles south of Mound City on Saturday evening. Missouri State Highway Patrol reports the 53-year-old operator was southbound on the interstate, went off the side of the roadway, and struck a traffic signpost. The driver was thrown from the motorcycle. The motorcycle went off the side of the roadway and partly blocked the exit ramp. The driver was taken from the scene by the Atchison Holt Ambulance District. Three patrol troopers, the Holt County Sheriff's Department, and the Atchison Holt Ambulance District assisted the patrol. The accident took place at 7:14 on Saturday evening. 53-year-old Sean Staley of Bellevue, Nebraska, was later cited for misdemeanor driving while intoxicated and failure to maintain the right half of the roadway, but the roadway is of sufficient width, resulting in an accident. Three teenagers injured following a one-vehicle accident late Friday evening in Wayne County. The Iowa State Patrol reports the driver of the vehicle was unknown, but the investigation revealed that the driver of the car was traveling northbound on Highway 65 and left the roadway at mile marker 2. The vehicle went off the roadway and into a ditch. The car rolled with passengers thrown from the vehicle. 18-year-old Noah Cameron of Sheraton was flown to Mercy One Hospital. 18-year-old Kaiser Von Arnold of Russell and 18-year-old Chase Martin Williams of Sheraton were taken by ambulance to Wayne County Hospital. The accident took place just before midnight. Wayne County Sheriff's Office and the Emergency Medical Services assisted the Iowa State Patrol with the accident's investigation. The Rally for People Don't Vote Blind candidate and primary election forum was held Saturday at the American Legion Building south of Bethany, with several Democrat candidates seeking office on a state and national level attending. The event was also one that included viewpoints on a couple constitutional amendments that will be on the August ballot. One of those is Amendment 4. Amendment 4 would change how citizen-initiated constitutional amendments are approved in Missouri and require a majority of all of Missouri's 8 congressional districts in order to pass. Larry Morgan gave the presentation.
5: If there has been an uptick, why is there an uptick? The answer is pretty simple. Because all of us have done that hard work, getting those signatures, getting it on the ballot, we get it passed. And then the legislature comes back to the next session and overrides it, okay? And we get tired of that. So when you put it on the Constitution, they might still try to put it back on the ballot the next time there's an election, but they can't override it within the legislature itself.
4: Larry Morgan, with respect, Missouri voters, anticipates Missouri voters will have a counter ballot measure to the April 4th proposal that would be on the ballot in November.
5: Respect Missouri voters, once we get past this August thing, and our amendment should be on the ballot in November. And what Respect Missouri voters amendment will do, three things. Number one, it will certify that the petition process is part of our political process in Missouri. It will require clear ballot summary language so that they can't use deceptive language on the ballot summaries, and it'll make overriding what has been passed extremely difficult. And we didn't totally take it away because you still need to be able to respond when somebody has an unanticipated consequence of something you passed, but we're going to make it hard. They're not going to be able to willy-nilly be able to override what we got.
4: The Amendment 4 measure would also require public hearings before the circulations of petitions, criminalize petition signature fraud, and ban foreign adversary and foreign national funding ballot measures with penalties. And you're listening to Regional Radio.
6: Here's a look at your forecast. Bright sunshine expected today with a high of 86. Clear skies again tonight. Lows around 64. Daytime highs approaching 88. Tomorrow, bright sunshine expected. Sunny skies and dry Tuesday and Wednesday with highs in the low 90s. Looking further out, 93 Thursday, 94 Friday, and 94 on Saturday. I'm staff meteorologist Derek Height. Currently 81. Regional.

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1: Here's a look at your forecast. Bright sunshine expected today with a high of 86. Clear skies again tonight, lows around 64. Daytime highs approaching 88. Tomorrow, bright sunshine expected. Sunny skies and dry Tuesday and Wednesday with highs in the low 90s. Looking further out, 93 Thursday, 94 Friday, and 94 on Saturday. I'm staff meteorologist Derek Height. Currently 81.
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1: NBC News Radio, I'm Lisa Carton. South Carolina Senator Lindsey Graham has died at the age of 71. A statement from the longtime Republican lawmaker's office said he passed away Saturday evening after a brief and sudden illness. Known as a defense hawk and close ally of President Trump, Graham was seeking a fifth term in office. Flags are flying at half staff at the White House today, with the president calling Graham a true American patriot. Senator Tim Scott says America has lost a true statesman after the death of Graham. Scott mourned the loss of his fellow South Carolina Republican during an appearance on CNN's State of the Union, saying the news is a devastating loss.
2: It is a morning of mourning for me. It's a powerful reminder that life is fleeting, that we are not here very long.
1: Israeli Prime Minister Benjamin Netanyahu called Graham an American patriot and unabashedly for America.
3: He was a wonderful, wonderful friend, a great American patriot, and a great champion of the Israel-American Alliance, and I'll miss him personally a lot, a lot.
1: In separate posts on X, other top Israeli officials also paid tribute to Graham and called him one of Israel's strongest supporters. U.S. Central Command says traffic is flowing in the Strait of Hormuz. Lisa Taylor reports.
4: CENTCOM made the statement in a post on X Sunday morning, going on to say that U.S. forces are positioned and prepared to ensure that freedom of navigation. The post added that the strait is open to all vessels seeking to lawfully transit the waterway and that Iran does not control it. This comes after Iran said the strait is closed until further notice. The country's Islamic Revolutionary Guard released a statement saying it was closing the oil shipping lane because a vessel was traveling on an unauthorized route and disregarded Iran's warning to change its course.
1: The men's singles final takes center stage at Wimbledon today. Jannik Sinner is looking to defend his crown against Alexander Zverev. 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
6: And we thank you for joining us for News Check on Regional Radio. In Bellevue, Nebraska, motorcycle driver was seriously hurt following an accident on Interstate 29, 5 miles south of Mound City on Saturday evening. Missouri State Highway Patrol reports the 53-year-old operator was southbound on the interstate, went off the side of the roadway and struck a traffic signpost. The driver was thrown from the motorcycle. The motorcycle went off the side of the roadway and partly blocked the exit ramp. The driver was taken from the scene by the Atchison Holt Ambulance District. Three patrol troopers, the Holt County Sheriff's Department, and the Atchison Holt Ambulance District assisted the patrol. The accident took place at 7:14 on Saturday evening. 53-year-old Sean Staley of Bellevue, Nebraska, was later cited for misdemeanor driving while intoxicated and failure to maintain the right half of the roadway, but the roadway is of sufficient width, resulting in an accident. Three teenagers injured following a one-vehicle accident late Friday evening in Wayne County. The Iowa State Patrol reports the driver of the vehicle was unknown, but the investigation revealed that the driver of the car was traveling northbound on Highway 65 and left the roadway at mile marker 2. The vehicle went off the roadway and into a ditch. The car rolled with passengers thrown from the vehicle. 18-year-old Noah Cameron of Sheraton was flown to Mercy One Hospital. 18-year-old Kaiser Von Arnold of Russell and 18-year-old Chase Martin Williams of Sheraton were taken by ambulance to Wayne County Hospital. The accident took place just before midnight. Wayne County Sheriff's Office and the Emergency Medical Services assisted the Iowa State Patrol with the accident's investigation. The Rally for People Don't Vote Blind candidate and primary election forum was held Saturday at the American Legion Building south of Bethany, with several Democrat candidates seeking office on a state and national level attending. The event was also one that included viewpoints on a couple constitutional amendments that will be on the August ballot. One of those is Amendment 4. Amendment 4 would change how citizen-initiated constitutional amendments are approved in Missouri and require a majority of all of Missouri's 8 congressional districts in order to pass. Larry Morgan gave the presentation.
7: If there has been an uptick, why is there an uptick? The answer is pretty simple. Because all of us have done that hard work, getting those signatures, getting it on the ballot, we get it passed. And then the legislature comes back to the next session and overrides it. Okay? And, and we're tired of that. So when you put it on the Constitution, they might still try to put it back on the ballot the next time there's an election, but they can't override it within the legislature itself.
6: Larry Morgan with Respect Missouri Voters anticipates Missouri voters will have a counter ballot measure to the April 4th proposal that would be on the ballot in November.
7: Respect Missouri voters, once we get past this August thing, and our amendment should be on the ballot in November. And what Respect Missouri Voters amendment will do, three things. Number one, it will certify that the petition process is part of our political process in Missouri. It will require clear ballot summary language so that they can't use deceptive language on the ballot summaries. And it'll make overriding what has been passed extremely difficult. And we didn't totally take it away because you still need to be able to respond when somebody has an unanticipated consequence of something you passed. But we're going to make it hard. They're not going to be able to willy-nilly be able to override what we got.
6: The Amendment 4 measure would also require public hearings before the circulations of petitions, criminalize petition signature fraud, and ban foreign adversary and foreign national funding ballot measures with penalties. And you're listening to Regional Radio. 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Burial will be in the Andover Cemetery. 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Burial will be in the Masonic Cemetery. 73-year-old Rhonda Tegg of Inglewood, Florida, died Thursday. Survivors include sisters Donna Sterling of Bethany, Joyce Wilson of Diamond City, Arkansas, a son Randy Tegg of Bethany, and a daughter Heather Durham of Inglewood, Florida. Four grandchildren and great-grandchildren survived. A service for 73-year-old Rhonda Tegg of Inglewood, Florida, will be held on Saturday, July 25th at the Stith Funeral Home in Gallatin, and burial will be in the Brown Cemetery. Arrangements are under the direction of the Stith Funeral Home in Gallatin. 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

0: Lennox Tigers are back into the sub-state final. Lennox went to Mount Air and defeated Mount Air. 5-4 was the final, with the Tigers now moving on to take on the top seed of the sub-state, Coon Rapids Bayard. And they defeated AHSTW 16-2. Clark's girls softball team, they fall to Albia 3-1 the final. Des Moines Christian will be the opponent for Albia next. Des Moines Christian defeated Clarinda by a final score of 10-2. In the World Cup, England over Norway. Jude Bellingham of England with a couple goals as England wins over Norway 2-1. They'll get Argentina in the next round. Argentina in Kansas City in the final game hosted by Kansas City defeated Switzerland 3-1. Argentina got the late winner, and Julian Pavaro provided it with a shot outside the penalty box in the 111th minute. Defending champions got another goal and pulled away with an extra time win over a 10-man Switzerland team to get to their second straight World Cup final, where they'll be facing England on Wednesday. After the Major League Draft yesterday, the Royals select Zion Rose with a number 6 pick in the Major League Baseball draft. The Royals will take on Baltimore for the final game of their series today and the final game prior to the All-Star break. Baltimore wins 6-1 yesterday, and St. Louis defeated Atlanta to win the series 4-1. The Cardinals also selected Trevor Condon with their first-round pick of the Major League Baseball draft. The 18-year-old out of Georgia High School was the 25-26 Gatorade Georgia State Player of the Year. 504 batting average, 9 homers and 42 RBI. The Major League Baseball draft continues for a second day, and the Cardinals and Atlanta will be coming up with a 12:20 start for you shortly on regional radio.
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0: You nailed it. And by the way, shout out to the Orioles who are handling their business right now in Baltimore. Hey. Bert, it's good to hear from you. The part that you bring up about tennis is interesting. Where we do not have any problems with is tennis. Shout out the Yannick Sinner who wins the Wimbledon Gentlemen's Final today. But people love it because it's instantaneous. It's not just that it's digital. It's instantaneous, which is why folks like the Major League Baseball ABS challenges as well. So this isn't anti-official. This isn't even anti-progress. That's been a good move for Major League Baseball. But where is the line, again, is the question we go back to. 310-840-4910. How much replay and officiating oversight is too much with the World Cup and VAR in mind? Coming up, more of your calls and our picks for the Home Run Derby and World Cup semifinal, because we're just getting started here on The Josh Graham Show.
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1: Here's a look at your forecast. Eyes level off around 86 this afternoon under mainly clear skies. Tonight, 64. Bright sunshine expected. Tomorrow, 88. Sunny skies and dry Tuesday and Wednesday with highs in the low 90s. Taking a look at the extended forecast, 93 Thursday, 94 Friday, and 94 on Saturday. I'm staff meteorologist Derek Height. Currently 86.
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1: NBC News Radio, I'm Scott Carr. American flags are flying at half-staff at the White House and on Capitol Hill following the death of U.S. Senator Lindsey Graham. The 71-year-old lawmaker's sudden and unexpected death was announced by his office last night. The South Carolina Republican was one of President Trump's closest allies in Congress. Graham's office says in a post on X, the D.C. medical examiner said Graham died from aortic dissection, in which a tear occurs in the inner wall of the aorta. That's the body's main artery. The U.S. Ambassador to the U.N., Mike Waltz, is saying the ceasefire between the U.S. and Iran has broken down, telling ABC's This Week Iran's not living up to the memo of understanding and that all options are on the table. And as we hear from Lisa Taylor, his comments come as the U.S. insists the Strait of Hormuz is open, despite Iran declaring it closed.
2: CENTCOM made the statement in a post on X Sunday morning, going on to say that U.S. forces are positioned and prepared to ensure that freedom of navigation. The post added that the strait is open to all vessels seeking to lawfully transit the waterway and that Iran does not control it. This comes after Iran said the strait is closed until further notice. The country's Islamic Revolutionary Guard released a statement saying it was closing the oil shipping lane because a vessel was traveling on an unauthorized route and disregarded Iran's warning to change its course. I'm Lisa Taylor.
1: Longtime Kentucky Senator Mitch McConnell's released a statement after rumors of serious health issues surrounding the 84-year-old. McConnell's office has released a picture of the senator smiling in a hospital chair, saying he went to the hospital for a fall last month and was then diagnosed with pneumonia. The city of brotherly love will turn into a launching pad on Monday. The MLB All-Star break kicks off with a home run derby in Philadelphia. Eight sluggers will square off in a new format which ditches the clock and allows each player to take 20 swings. Scott Carr, NBC News Radio.
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3: Here's a look at your forecast. Eyes level off around 86 this afternoon under mainly clear skies. Tonight, 64. Bright sunshine expected. Tomorrow, 88. Sunny skies and dry Tuesday and Wednesday with highs in the low 90s. Taking a look at the extended forecast, 93 Thursday, 94 Friday, and 94 on Saturday. I'm staff meteorologist Derek Height. Currently 86.
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1: Here's a look at your forecast. Clear skies tonight with a low of 64. High temperatures reach up to 88 with fog early tomorrow. Bright sunshine expected. Tomorrow night, 66. Sunny skies and dry Tuesday and Wednesday with highs in the low 90s. Taking a look at the long range, 93 Thursday, 93 Friday, and 94 on Saturday. I'm staff meteorologist Derek Height. Right now, it's 84 degrees.
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1: NBC News Radio, I'm Scott Carr. Kentucky Senator Mitch McConnell has issued a statement following rumors of serious health issues surrounding the 84-year-old. McConnell's office has released a photo of the senator sitting in a hospital chair, saying he went to the hospital for a fall last month and was then diagnosed with pneumonia. It went on to say he didn't break any bones or suffer a concussion, along with no evidence of a heart attack or stroke. McConnell says on advice from doctors he won't be able to return to the Senate floor to vote just yet, but is not taking a break from the business of the Senate. Flags are flying at half-staff at the White House and on Capitol Hill after the death of Senator Lindsey Graham. The 71-year-old lawmaker's sudden and unexpected death was announced by his office last night. Graham's communications director says in a post on X, the D.C. medical examiner said Graham died from aortic dissection, in which a tear occurs in the inner wall of the aorta, the body's main artery. The Republican from South Carolina was one of President Trump's closest allies in Congress. The U.S. ambassador to the U.N., Mike Waltz, says the ceasefire between the U.S. and Iran has broken down. Waltz says Iran's not living up to the memo of understanding and that all options are on the table. Waltz accuses Tehran of repeatedly violating a ceasefire agreement.
2: This is a performance-based MOU. Iran is not living up to it and all options are on the table. We saw that from our great U.S. military overnight.
1: The U.S. is insisting the Strait of Hormuz remains open, with CENTCOM saying in a post on X today, the U.S. forces are positioned and prepared to ensure freedom of navigation. That came after Iran said the strait is closed until further notice. Philadelphia turns into a launching pad Monday. The MLB All-Star Break kicks off with the Home Run Derby. Eight sluggers will square off in a new format which ditches the clock and allows each player to take 20 swings. The Phillies' Kyle Schwarber headlines the event as he leads the majors in home runs. Scott Carr, NBC News Radio.
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3: Here's a look at your forecast. Clear skies tonight with a low of 64. High temperatures reach up to 88 with fog early tomorrow. Bright sunshine expected. Tomorrow night, 66. Sunny skies and dry Tuesday and Wednesday with highs in the low 90s. Taking a look at the long range, 93 Thursday, 93 Friday, and 94 on Saturday. I'm staff meteorologist Derek Height. Right now, it's 84 degrees.
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